0: Live from NPR News in Washington, I'm Janine Herbst. President Trump says the Strait of Hormuz will reopen later this week once a deal is signed with Iran. Pakistan mediated the agreement, which is meant to end conflicts both in Iran and in Lebanon. NPR's Michelle Kellerman has more.
1: Pakistan's prime minister says there will be a, quote, immediate and permanent termination of military operations on all fronts, including in Lebanon. The official signing ceremony is set for this Friday in Switzerland, and there will be technical talks before then. Iran's deputy foreign minister tells state media that once the U.S. lifts its naval blockade and the deal is signed, there will be a 60-day period of negotiations on other issues. At the top of Iran's list, the end of all U.S. sanctions. President Trump

0: wants Iran to give up its nuclear ambitions, but his message on Truth Social focused on the first step, getting oil flowing through the Strait of Hormuz. Michelle Kellerman, NPR News, Washington.
1: Republican Senator Mitch McConnell is hospitalized, according to his spokesperson. The former Senate Republican leader was admitted this morning, though no other information on his condition or the reason for the hospital stay has been released. NPR's Eric McDaniel has more.
2: The 84-year-old senator has suffered regular health challenges in recent years and often moves about the Capitol in a wheelchair. In 2023, McConnell froze and appeared unable to speak for nearly 30 seconds during his weekly press conference as leader. He also suffered a series of falls, including one that resulted in a concussion and nearly six-week absence from the Senate. McConnell's always appeared to have a somewhat unsteady gait. A childhood bout of polio left him with a partially paralyzed leg. He announced in 2024 he'd step down from leadership and in 2025 that he'd not seek election to another six-year term in office. After more than four decades, McConnell's time in the Senate is set to conclude at the end of this year. Eric McDaniel, NPR News, Washington.
1: Days before the Republican U.S. Senate runoff primary in Georgia, President Trump endorsed Congressman Mike Collins. The two-term lawmaker is facing former football coach Derek Dooley in a runoff Tuesday after no Republican candidate won a majority vote in the May 19th primary. The winner faces the incumbent, Democratic Senator John Ossoff. 12 people are dead after a plane crash in Butler, Missouri this morning. The aircraft went down shortly after taking off from the small municipal airport. Madeline Fox from member station KCUR has more.
3: Officials say the single-engine turboprop plane was operated by Skydive Kansas City. All 11 passengers were on their way up to skydive. Bates County Sheriff Chad Anderson says many of the skydivers' family members were watching from the ground.
4: We just want to make sure that they're comforted. We have multiple clergy people here. We have multiple volunteers that's tending to any needs that they have or as much questions as we can answer for them early on.
3: The Federal Aviation Administration and the National Transportation Safety Board are investigating the crash.
1: You're listening to NPR News. President Trump is celebrating his 80th birthday today, and he's spending it watching a mixed martial arts UFC cage fighting event on the White House's South Lawn. There will be seven fights tonight in an event to mark America's 250th anniversary. Meanwhile, polls show the public has concerns about Trump's age, mirroring doubts Americans had about former President Biden's age. Researchers say introducing eggs to babies' diets in the first 6 months of life can significantly reduce the chances that they will develop an egg allergy later on. NPR's Maria Godoy reports on the findings of a new study published in JAMA Pediatrics.
5: In the 1990s and early 2000s, parents were often advised to hold off on giving their babies eggs and other common allergy-causing foods until they were 1 to 3 years old. But as science has evolved, that advice has changed. Guidance now recommends introducing eggs to babies by the age of 6 months. Now, a new study finds that after Australia implemented this new infant feeding recommendation in 2016, the prevalence of egg allergy among children in that country fell by more than 17%. Other real-world research has found that rates of peanut allergies plummeted in the U.S. after guidelines here changed to recommend introducing the food to babies by 6 months of age. Maria Godoy, NPR News.
1: U.S. futures contracts are trading higher at this hour. I'm Janine Herbst, NPR News in Washington.
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0: That's not true.
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0: That's true. Okay.

0: 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For you're always in my heart.
1: 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Volume 11.
2: Did you know silver and gold is more accessible than ever to low-level miners? Find these valuable resources in sieges, roaming encounters, and new locations such as the Lost White Guard Silver Mine. Ready thine pickaxe!
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3: Chaka-chaka-chaka-chaka-con. 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

0: Live from NPR News in Washington, I'm Janine Herbst. Global oil prices are down sharply after President Trump announced a deal with Iran that will be signed this week. The global benchmark is down nearly 4% to around $84. As NPR's Camila Domonoske reports, markets have been anticipating a deal.
1: Trump's first post about a deal came shortly before oil futures markets opened for the week on Sunday evening, and prices promptly dropped like a rock. And oil futures had already fallen significantly on Thursday and Friday in anticipation of a deal. Traders have gotten their hopes up for a reopened Strait of Hormuz repeatedly since the U.S. and Israel started this war, but oil prices have not been this low since the very first days of the conflict. Trump's second post on the deal says the strait will be reopened when the deal is signed Friday, quote, for purposes of mine removal. Camila Domonoske, NPR News.
0: The G7 summit opens tomorrow in the French Alps, where President Trump will meet the leaders of the world's six other largest economies to tackle some of the world's thorniest problems. NPR's Eleanor Beardsley reports security will be tight.
2: Thousands of protesters turned out Sunday in neighboring Geneva, Switzerland, against what they say is the over-concentration of political and economic power in G7 nations. The French town of Évian-les-Bains is under lockdown and practically deserted as it prepares for the arrival of leaders from the U.S., Canada, France, Germany, the U.K., Italy, and Japan. The 2 days of meetings will be secured by thousands of French riot police, cybercrime and anti-terrorism squads, bomb disposal units, drone pilots, helicopters, and close to 1,000 military personnel from the French Air and Space Force. Eleanor Beardsley, NPR News, Paris.
0: The number of screwworm cases continues to rise. According to the Department of Agriculture, there are now 12 confirmed infestations, 11 in Texas, one in New Mexico. Texas Public Radio's David Martin Davies has more.
3: The latest confirmed case of the New World screwworm is in a sheep in Sutton County, 135 miles northwest of San Antonio. The tracking of the flesh-eating parasite shows it has moved beyond the Texas-Mexico border zone and into the Texas Hill Country. The screwworm is a parasitic fly that attacks cattle, sheep, goats, wildlife, pets, and rarely people. A screwworm fly lays hundreds of eggs in an open wound or body opening, such as a nose, in a living, warm-blooded animal. The rapid infestation can be deadly. Livestock owners are being urged to inspect animals regularly and immediately report a suspected infestation to a veterinarian. Screwworm poses a potentially devastating threat to the cattle industry. For NPR News, I'm David Martin Davies in San Antonio.
0: U.S. futures contracts are trading higher at this hour. NASDAQ futures are up 1.6%. Dow futures up about 0.75%. This is NPR. It's day four of the FIFA World Cup, co-hosted here in the United States. One of the most surprising match results so far has a direct impact on the Americans' chances. NPR's Becky Sullivan has more.
4: Saturday night's game between Turkey and Australia was a preview of the next two opponents for the U.S. men's team in this World Cup. Australia was the underdog. Turkey has more players in Europe's top-tier leagues, including bona fide stars like Real Madrid's Arda Güler and the Juventus attacker Kenan Yıldız. But the Socceroos stunned Turkey by winning 2-0. That sets up next Friday's USA-Australia game to be a big one. If the Americans win, they will be in the driver's seat for their group and a great position in the knockout bracket. In other games, Brazil and Morocco drew 1-1, as did Qatar and Switzerland. Curaçao officially became the smallest country ever to play in the World Cup. In a tough debut, they faced four-time champion Germany, who blew them out 7-1. Becky Sullivan, NPR News.
0: At the weekend box office, Steven Spielberg's Disclosure Day took the top spot with an estimated $44 million in ticket sales. The film cost $115 million to produce. In second place, the indie horror film Obsession with $19 million in its fourth weekend. So far, the film's made $224 million worldwide. That's against a $1 million production cost. In third place, the Wayans Brothers' Scary Movie sequel with $14 million. This is the sixth film in the franchise. Rounding out the top five, A24's Horror Backrooms and Masters of the Universe. I'm Janine Herbst, NPR News in Washington.
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1: Did you know Shroud of the Avatar features amazing in-game moon dials? If you find one on an evening stroll, use it and look up. The constellations unfold before your eyes. But beware, Kabbalists also use the stars to direct their siege warfare.
0: This has been a community announcement for WRFB.

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1: Live from NPR News in Washington, I'm Janine Herbst. President Trump says the Strait of Hormuz will be reopened later this week once a deal is signed with Iran. Pakistan mediated the agreement, which is meant to end conflicts both in Iran and in Lebanon. NPR's Michelle Kellerman has more.
2: Pakistan's prime minister says there will be a, quote, immediate and permanent termination of military operations on all fronts, including in Lebanon. The official signing ceremony is set for this Friday in Switzerland, and there will be technical talks before then. Iran's deputy foreign minister tells state media that once the U.S. lifts its naval blockade and the deal is signed, there will be a 60-day period of negotiations on other issues. At the top of Iran's list, the end of all U.S. sanctions. President Trump wants Iran to give up its nuclear ambitions, but his message on Truth Social focused on the first step, getting oil flowing through the Strait of Hormuz. Michelle Kellerman, NPR News, Washington.
1: The UK says it has seized an oil tanker that was passing through the English Channel this morning that it says is part of Russia's, quote, shadow fleet. NPR's Michael Levitt has more.
3: The tanker flew the flag of Cameroon, but the UK says the oil it was hauling came from Russia. In a video released by the UK's Ministry of Defense, armed forces of the Royal Marine Commandos and the UK's National Crime Agency descend from helicopters onto the ship's deck. They then patrol the interior corridors of the ship with their guns drawn. UK Prime Minister Keir Starmer said the vessel was part of what he calls Russia's shadow fleet, a collection of ships used to covertly export Russian fuel, allowing Russia to skirt international sanctions imposed in response to the war in Ukraine. In a statement posted to social media, Starmer wrote that the operation, quote, reminds those fueling Putin's war in Ukraine that we will not let them hide. Michael Levitt, NPR News, Washington.
1: President Trump is endorsing Congressman Mike Collins just days before a runoff election on Tuesday in Georgia's closely watched U.S. Senate race. Alex Helmick from member station WABE reports.
4: Trump announced his endorsement in a post on social media. Trump called Collins a warrior and said he was supported by, quote, the most highly respected MAGA patriots in Georgia and beyond. The endorsement, again, pits the president against Georgia's Republican Governor Brian Kemp, who has endorsed Collins's opponent in the runoff, former football coach Derek Dooley. Trump and Kemp had dueled over Georgia's election results in 2020 when the president falsely claimed fraud in his loss to President Joe Biden. The winner of this runoff will face Democratic incumbent Senator John Ossoff in what is likely to be one of the most expensive races in the midterm elections. For NPR News, I'm Alex Helmick in Atlanta.
1: And you're listening to NPR News from Washington. President Trump is celebrating his 80th birthday today, watching a mixed martial arts UFC cage fighting event on the White House's South Lawn. It's part of America's 250th anniversary events. The fights are underway amid showers, with Trump sitting ringside. Meanwhile, polls show the public has concerns about Trump's age, mirroring doubts Americans had about former President Biden's age. The World Cup kicked off Thursday with co-host Mexico defeating South Africa 2-0 in Mexico City. NPR's Eleanor Beardsley reports 48 teams take the field this year, up from 32 4 years ago.
5: Journalist Simon Cooper has just published World Cup Fever, a footballing journey in 9 tournaments. He says soccer has brought him to touch the Amazon River and walk across the World War II battlefield of Stalingrad. He says there's nothing like the World Cup.
6: The World Cup is a kind of form of geopolitical struggle between countries. It's a very weird status ladder where the top country in the world is Argentina. The U.S. is just an also-ran, and China doesn't even figure.
5: 1,248 players will face off in 104 matches over the next 39 days. Cooper, who lives in Paris, counts France among the favorites.
6: France has reached 4 of the last 7 World Cup finals since 98. It's won 2 of them, lost 2 others just on penalty. So you could say France is the dominant world soccer nation of the last 30 years.
5: Eleanor Beardsley, NPR News, Paris.
1: U.S. futures contracts are trading higher at this hour. Dow futures up about 0.8%. NASDAQ futures are up 1.7%. S&P 500 futures up around 1%. I'm Janine Herbst, NPR News in Washington.
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1: 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Each gem offers attunement or warding towards particular schools of magic. There are two other ways to enhance an item: masterworking and enchanting.
0: This has been a community announcement.

0: From NPR News in Washington, I'm Dan Ronan. President Trump says the U.S. and Iran have a deal. NPR's Franco Ordonez reports it could mark the end of a four-month-old war that has wreaked havoc on Middle East security and sent global energy prices surging.
1: President Trump posted on social media that, quote, the deal with the Islamic Republic of Iran is now complete. Congratulations to all. He did not share many details, but said the agreement included Iran reopening the Strait of Hormuz and the U.S. removing its own blockade of Iranian ports. Trump added, quote, ships of the world, start your engines. Let the oil flow. The president has prematurely made announcements on peace deals before, and some international observers will likely be skeptical until they see greater details. But Pakistan's prime minister, who's been helping negotiate the deal, also posted that an agreement has been reached on an immediate ceasefire, and the Iranians seem to be confirming this as well. Franco Ordonez, NPR News.
2: Welcome to UFC Freedom 250. Here is the President of the United States of America, Donald J.
0: For the first time in American history, the south lawn of the White House Sunday was the site of a seven-bout UFC card as President Trump and others welcomed thousands of visitors to a temporary arena erected for the event. The event was being held on the president's 80th birthday. Democrats have criticized the event, saying it is an example that President Trump is out of touch with Americans when it comes to managing the economy. The Carolina Hurricanes are the NHL Stanley Cup champions. They defeated the Las Vegas Golden Knights 3-0 in Game 6 Sunday night to win the best-of-seven series 4-2. This is the second Stanley Cup championship for Carolina since the team relocated to Raleigh 30 years ago. Senator Tommy Tuberville has overcome the latest challenge to run for governor of Alabama. From member station WBHM, Richard Banks reports.
3: Tuberville has long faced criticism from Democrats and Republicans that his main home is a $5 million beach house in the Florida Panhandle. Tuberville instead says he lives in a 1,500-square-foot home in Auburn, Alabama, which records show has been owned by his wife and son since 2018, with Tuberville's name only appearing on the deed last year. Tuberville's primary opponent, Ken McFeeters, argued Tuberville hadn't lived in the state for 7 years prior to the election, which the Alabama Constitution requires of candidates for governor. Officials with the Alabama Republican Party said Sunday that Tuberville proved his case and would remain the GOP nominee. For NPR News, I'm Richard Banks in Hoover, Alabama.
0: It's NPR. Steven Spielberg's sci-fi thriller Disclosure Day is beaming up a lot of cash this weekend. NPR's Bob Mondello reports.
4: Aliens may or may not be lurking among us, but movie patrons have been hanging on to the possibility this weekend.
5: What are you going to do?
6: Full disclosure. To the whole world. All at once.
4: Disclosure Day opened to the whole world all at once, and in 3 days racked up ticket sales of $93 million, about $44 million of it in North America. That's Spielberg's best start for a film that wasn't a sequel. Also performing well, the low-budget thriller Obsession, which has now had four consecutive holdover weeks with higher ticket sales than its opening, unheard of for horror films. Obsession has taken in more than a quarter of $1 billion worldwide, about 300 times what it cost to make. Bob Mondello, NPR News.
0: Investigators from the National Transportation Safety Board and the FAA are expected at the scene of an airplane crash in Butler, Missouri, where 12 people died Sunday from a skydiving plane that crashed. Witnesses say the single-engine turboprop had just taken off and was trying to gain altitude, but it was still low when the pilot attempted to turn and land on a nearby highway about 60 miles south of Kansas City. Before the midday crash, the plane had conducted two short flights. 11 people who were on the plane were skydivers. The 12th victim was the pilot. It'll take at least a year for the NTSB to determine the cause of the crash, but the agency has previously raised concerns about weak oversight of the skydiving operations. This is NPR.
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0: Live from NPR News in Washington, I'm Dan Ronan. President Trump says the U.S. and Iran have a deal. NPR's Franco Ordonez reports it could mark the end of a four-month-old war that has wreaked havoc on Middle East security and sent global energy prices surging.
1: President Trump posted on social media that, quote, the deal with the Islamic Republic of Iran is now complete. Congratulations to all. He did not share many details, but said the agreement included Iran reopening the Strait of Hormuz and the U.S. removing its own blockade of Iranian ports. Trump added, quote, ships of the world, start your engines. Let the oil flow. The president has prematurely made announcements on peace deals before, and some international observers will likely be skeptical until they see greater details. But Pakistan's prime minister, who's been helping negotiate the deal, also posted that an agreement has been reached on an immediate ceasefire, and the Iranians seem to be confirming this as well. Franco Ordonez, NPR News.
2: Welcome to UFC Freedom 250. Here is the President of the United States of America, Donald J. Trump.
0: For the first time in American history, the South Lawn of the White House Sunday was the site of a seven-bout UFC card as President Trump and others welcomed thousands of visitors to a temporary arena erected for the event. The event was being held on the president's 80th birthday. Democrats have criticized the event, saying it is an example that President Trump is out of touch with Americans when it comes to managing the economy. The Carolina Hurricanes are the NHL Stanley Cup champions. They defeated the Las Vegas Golden Knights 3-0 in Game 6 Sunday night to win the best-of-seven series 4-2. This is the second Stanley Cup championship for Carolina since the team relocated to Raleigh 30 years ago. Senator Tommy Tuberville has overcome the latest challenge to run for governor of Alabama. From member station WBHM, Richard Banks reports.
3: Tuberville has long faced criticism from Democrats and Republicans that his main home is a $5 million beach house in the Florida Panhandle. Tuberville instead says he lives in a 1,500-square-foot home in Auburn, Alabama, which records show has been owned by his wife and son since 2018, with Tuberville's name only appearing on the deed last year. Tuberville's primary opponent, Ken McFeeters, argued Tuberville hadn't lived in the state for 7 years prior to the election, which the Alabama Constitution requires of candidates for governor. Officials with the Alabama Republican Party said Sunday that Tuberville proved his case and would remain the GOP nominee. For NPR News, I'm Richard Banks in Hoover, Alabama.
0: It's NPR. Steven Spielberg's sci-fi thriller Disclosure Day is beaming up a lot of cash this weekend. NPR's Bob Mondello reports.
4: Aliens may or may not be lurking among us, but movie patrons have been hanging on to the possibility this weekend.
5: What are you going to do?
6: Full disclosure. To the whole world. All at once.
4: Disclosure Day opened to the whole world all at once, and in 3 days racked up ticket sales of $93 million, about $44 million of it in North America. That's Spielberg's best start for a film that wasn't a sequel. Also performing well, the low-budget thriller Obsession, which has now had four consecutive holdover weeks with higher ticket sales than its opening, unheard of for horror films. Obsession has taken in more than a quarter of $1 billion worldwide, about 300 times what it cost to make. Bob Mondello, NPR News.
0: Investigators from the National Transportation Safety Board and the FAA are expected at the scene of an airplane crash in Butler, Missouri, where 12 people died Sunday from a skydiving plane that crashed. Witnesses say the single-engine turboprop had just taken off and was trying to gain altitude, but it was still low when the pilot attempted to turn and land on a nearby highway about 60 miles south of Kansas City. Before the midday crash, the plane had conducted two short flights. 11 people who were on the plane were skydivers. The 12th victim was the pilot. It'll take at least a year for the NTSB to determine the cause of the crash, but the agency has previously raised concerns about weak oversight of the skydiving operations. This is NPR.
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1: A room full of faceless strangers.

0: from NPR News in Washington, I'm Dan Ronan. President Trump says the U.S. and Iran have a deal. NPR's Franco Ordonez reports it could mark the end of a four-month-old war that has wreaked havoc on Middle East security and sent global energy prices surging.
1: President Trump posted on social media that, quote, "The deal with the Islamic Republic of Iran is now complete. Congratulations to all." He did not share many details, but said the agreement included Iran reopening the Strait of Hormuz and the U.S. removing its own blockade of Iranian ports. Trump added, quote, "Ships of the world, start your engines. Let the oil flow." The president has prematurely made announcements on peace deals before, and some international observers will likely be skeptical until they see greater details. But Pakistan's prime minister, who's been helping negotiate the deal, also posted that an agreement has been reached on an immediate ceasefire, and the Iranians seem to be confirming this as well. Franco Ordonez, NPR News.
2: Welcome to UFC Freedom 250. Here is the President of the United States of America, Donald J. Trump.
0: For the first time in American history, the south lawn of the White House Sunday was the site of a seven-bout UFC card as President Trump and others welcomed thousands of visitors to a temporary arena erected for the event. The event was being held on the president's 80th birthday. Democrats have criticized the event, saying it is an example that President Trump is out of touch with Americans when it comes to managing the economy. The Carolina Hurricanes are the NHL Stanley Cup champions. They defeated the Las Vegas Golden Knights 3-0 in Game 6 Sunday night to win the best-of-seven series 4-2. This is the second Stanley Cup championship for Carolina since the team relocated to Raleigh 30 years ago. Senator Tommy Tuberville has overcome the latest challenge to run for governor of Alabama. From member station WBHM, Richard Banks reports.
3: Tuberville has long faced criticism from Democrats and Republicans that his main home is a $5 million beach house in the Florida Panhandle. Tuberville instead says he lives in a 1,500-square-foot home in Auburn, Alabama, which records show has been owned by his wife and son since 2018, with Tuberville's name only appearing on the deed last year. Tuberville's primary opponent, Ken McFeeters, argued Tuberville hadn't lived in the state for 7 years prior to the election, which the Alabama Constitution requires of candidates for governor. Officials with the Alabama Republican Party said Sunday that Tuberville proved his case and would remain the GOP nominee. For NPR News, I'm Richard Banks in Hoover, Alabama.
0: It's NPR. Steven Spielberg's sci-fi thriller Disclosure Day is beaming up a lot of cash this weekend. NPR's Bob Mondello reports.
4: Aliens may or may not be lurking among us, but movie patrons have been hanging on to the possibility this weekend.
5: What are you going to do?
6: Full disclosure. To the whole world. All at once.
4: Disclosure Day opened to the whole world all at once, and in 3 days racked up ticket sales of $93 million, about $44 million of it in North America. That's Spielberg's best start for a film that wasn't a sequel. Also performing well, the low-budget thriller Obsession, which has now had four consecutive holdover weeks with higher ticket sales than its opening, unheard of for horror films. Obsession has taken in more than a quarter of $1 billion worldwide, about 300 times what it cost to make. Bob Mondello, NPR News.
0: Investigators from the National Transportation Safety Board and the FAA are expected at the scene of an airplane crash in Butler, Missouri, where 12 people died Sunday from a skydiving plane that crashed. Witnesses say the single-engine turboprop had just taken off and was trying to gain altitude, but it was still low when the pilot attempted to turn and land on a nearby highway about 60 miles south of Kansas City. Before the midday crash, the plane had conducted two short flights. 11 people who were on the plane were skydivers. The 12th victim was the pilot. It'll take at least a year for the NTSB to determine the cause of the crash, but the agency has previously raised concerns about weak oversight of the skydiving operations. This is NPR.
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0: 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Volume 1.
1: Did you know there's a prolific economy for player-created books in Shroud of the Avatar? Writers and poets can earn in-game gold selling other players their fine creations. Viren and Wombi's bookstores are just one example of the many booksellers in New Britannia.
0: This has been a community announcement

Welcome to WRFB, your source for all the news, rumors, and scurrilous gossip in New Britannia. I'm Lum the Mad, otherwise known as Scott Jennings, and you're listening instead of flaming me on the forums. I approve.

0: From NPR News in Washington, I'm Dan Ronan. President Trump says the U.S. and Iran have a deal. NPR's Franco Ordonez reports it could mark the end of a four-month-old war that has wreaked havoc on Middle East security and sent global energy prices surging.
1: President Trump posted on social media that, quote, the deal with the Islamic Republic of Iran is now complete. Congratulations to all. He did not share many details, but said the agreement included Iran reopening the Strait of Hormuz and the U.S. removing its own blockade of Iranian ports. Trump added, quote, ships of the world, start your engines. Let the oil flow. The president has prematurely made announcements on peace deals before, and some international observers will likely be skeptical until they see greater details. But Pakistan's prime minister, who has been helping negotiate the deal, also posted that an agreement has been reached on an immediate ceasefire, and the Iranians seem to be confirming this as well. Franco Ordonez, NPR News.
2: Welcome to UFC Freedom 250. Here is the President of the United States of America, Donald J. Trump.
0: For the first time in American history, the South Lawn of the White House Sunday was the site of a seven-bout UFC card as President Trump and others welcomed thousands of visitors to a temporary arena erected for the event. The event was being held on the president's 80th birthday. Democrats have criticized the event, saying it is an example that President Trump is out of touch with Americans when it comes to managing the economy. The Carolina Hurricanes are the NHL Stanley Cup champions. They defeated the Las Vegas Golden Knights 3-0 in Game 6 Sunday night to win the best-of-seven series 4-2. This is the second Stanley Cup championship for Carolina since the team relocated to Raleigh 30 years ago. Senator Tommy Tuberville has overcome the latest challenge to run for governor of Alabama. From member station WBHM, Richard Banks reports.
3: Tuberville has long faced criticism from Democrats and Republicans that his main home is a $5 million beach house in the Florida Panhandle. Tuberville instead says he lives in a 1,500-square-foot home in Auburn, Alabama, which records show has been owned by his wife and son since 2018, with Tuberville's name only appearing on the deed last year. Tuberville's primary opponent, Ken McFeeters, argued Tuberville hadn't lived in the state for 7 years prior to the election, which the Alabama Constitution requires of candidates for governor. Officials with the Alabama Republican Party said Sunday that Tuberville proved his case and would remain the GOP nominee. For NPR News, I'm Richard Banks in Hoover, Alabama.
0: It's NPR. Steven Spielberg's sci-fi thriller Disclosure Day is beaming up a lot of cash this weekend. NPR's Bob Mondello reports.
4: Aliens may or may not be lurking among us, but movie patrons have been hanging on to the possibility this weekend.
5: What are you going to do?
6: Full disclosure. To the whole world. All at once.
4: Disclosure Day opened to the whole world all at once, and in 3 days racked up ticket sales of $93 million, about $44 million of it in North America. That's Spielberg's best start for a film that wasn't a sequel. Also performing well, the low-budget thriller Obsession, which has now had four consecutive holdover weeks with higher ticket sales than its opening, unheard of for horror films. Obsession has taken in more than a quarter of $1 billion worldwide, about 300 times what it cost to make. Bob Mondello, NPR News.
0: Investigators from the National Transportation Safety Board and the FAA are expected at the scene of an airplane crash in Butler, Missouri, where 12 people died Sunday from a skydiving plane that crashed. Witnesses say the single-engine turboprop had just taken off and was trying to gain altitude, but it was still low when the pilot attempted to turn and land on a nearby highway about 60 miles south of Kansas City. Before the midday crash, the plane had conducted two short flights. 11 people who were on the plane were skydivers. The 12th victim was the pilot. It'll take at least a year for the NTSB to determine the cause of the crash, but the agency has previously raised concerns about weak oversight of the skydiving operations. This is NPR.
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1: Did you know Shroud of the Avatar allows players to not only ransom player loot from victims, but to also claim trophies? 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You can even craft with them.
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0: Live from NPR News in Washington, I'm Dan Ronan. President Trump says the U.S. and Iran have a deal. NPR's Franco Ordonez reports it could mark the end of a four-month-old war that has wreaked havoc on Middle East security and sent global energy prices surging.
1: President Trump posted on social media that, quote, the deal with the Islamic Republic of Iran is now complete. Congratulations to all. He did not share many details, but said the agreement included Iran reopening the Strait of Hormuz and the U.S. removing its own blockade of Iranian ports. Trump added, quote, ships of the world, start your engines. Let the oil flow. The president has prematurely made announcements on peace deals before, and some international observers will likely be skeptical until they see greater details. But Pakistan's prime minister, who's been helping negotiate the deal, also posted that an agreement has been reached on an immediate ceasefire, and the Iranians seem to be confirming this as well. Franco Ordonez, NPR News.
2: Welcome to UFC Freedom 250. Here is the President of the United States of America, Donald J. Trump.
0: For the first time in American history, the South Lawn of the White House Sunday was the site of a seven-bout UFC card as President Trump and others welcomed thousands of visitors to a temporary arena erected for the event. The event was being held on the president's 80th birthday. Democrats have criticized the event, saying it is an example that President Trump is out of touch with Americans when it comes to managing the economy. The Carolina Hurricanes are the NHL Stanley Cup champions. They defeated the Las Vegas Golden Knights 3-0 in Game 6 Sunday night to win the best-of-seven series 4-2. This is the second Stanley Cup championship for Carolina since the team relocated to Raleigh 30 years ago. Senator Tommy Tuberville has overcome the latest challenge to run for governor of Alabama. From member station WBHM, Richard Banks reports.
3: Tuberville has long faced criticism from Democrats and Republicans that his main home is a $5 million beach house in the Florida Panhandle. Tuberville instead says he lives in a 1,500-square-foot home in Auburn, Alabama, which records show has been owned by his wife and son since 2018, with Tuberville's name only appearing on the deed last year. Tuberville's primary opponent, Ken McFeeters, argued Tuberville hadn't lived in the state for 7 years prior to the election, which the Alabama Constitution requires of candidates for governor. Officials with the Alabama Republican Party said Sunday that Tuberville proved his case and would remain the GOP nominee. For NPR News, I'm Richard Banks in Hoover, Alabama.
0: It's NPR. Steven Spielberg's sci-fi thriller Disclosure Day is beaming up a lot of cash this weekend. NPR's Bob Mondello reports.
4: Aliens may or may not be lurking among us, but movie patrons have been hanging on to the possibility this weekend.
5: What are you going to do?
6: Full disclosure. To the whole world. All at once.
4: Disclosure Day opened to the whole world all at once, and in 3 days racked up ticket sales of $93 million, about $44 million of it in North America. That's Spielberg's best start for a film that wasn't a sequel. Also performing well, the low-budget thriller Obsession, which has now had four consecutive holdover weeks with higher ticket sales than its opening, unheard of for horror films. Obsession has taken in more than a quarter of $1 billion worldwide, about 300 times what it cost to make. Bob Mondello, NPR News.
0: Investigators from the National Transportation Safety Board and the FAA are expected at the scene of an airplane crash in Butler, Missouri, where 12 people died Sunday from a skydiving plane that crashed. Witnesses say the single-engine turboprop had just taken off and was trying to gain altitude, but it was still low when the pilot attempted to turn and land on a nearby highway about 60 miles south of Kansas City. Before the midday crash, the plane had conducted two short flights. 11 people who were on the plane were skydivers. The 12th victim was the pilot. It'll take at least a year for the NTSB to determine the cause of the crash, but the agency has previously raised concerns about weak oversight of the skydiving operations. This is NPR.
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0: 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Volume 4.
1: Did you know much of the concept art in Shroud of the Avatar was created by Stephen Danielli? Many pieces are available as in-game art.
0: This has been a community announcement.

0: From NPR News in Washington, I'm Dan Ronan. President Trump says the U.S. and Iran have a deal. NPR's Franco Ordonez reports it could mark the end of a four-month-old war that has wreaked havoc on Middle East security and sent global energy prices surging.
1: President Trump posted on social media that, quote, the deal with the Islamic Republic of Iran is now complete. Congratulations to all. He did not share many details, but said the agreement included Iran reopening the Strait of Hormuz and the U.S. removing its own blockade of Iranian ports. Trump added, quote, ships of the world, start your engines. Let the oil flow. The president has prematurely made announcements on peace deals before, and some international observers will likely be skeptical until they see greater details. But Pakistan's prime minister, who's been helping negotiate the deal, also posted that an agreement has been reached on an immediate ceasefire, and the Iranians seem to be confirming this as well. Franco Ordonez, NPR News.
2: Welcome to UFC Freedom 250. Here is the President of the United States of America, Donald J. Trump.
0: For the first time in American history, the south lawn of the White House Sunday was the site of a seven-bout UFC card as President Trump and others welcomed thousands of visitors to a temporary arena erected for the event. The event was being held on the president's 80th birthday. Democrats have criticized the event, saying it is an example that President Trump is out of touch with Americans when it comes to managing the economy. The Carolina Hurricanes are the NHL Stanley Cup champions. They defeated the Las Vegas Golden Knights 3-0 in Game 6 Sunday night to win the best-of-seven series 4-2. This is the second Stanley Cup championship for Carolina since the team relocated to Raleigh 30 years ago. Senator Tommy Tuberville has overcome the latest challenge to run for governor of Alabama. From member station WBHM, Richard Banks reports.
3: Tuberville has long faced criticism from Democrats and Republicans that his main home is a $5 million beach house in the Florida Panhandle. Tuberville instead says he lives in a 1,500-square-foot home in Auburn, Alabama, which records show has been owned by his wife and son since 2018, with Tuberville's name only appearing on the deed last year. Tuberville's primary opponent, Ken McFeeters, argued Tuberville hadn't lived in the state for 7 years prior to the election, which the Alabama Constitution requires of candidates for governor. Officials with the Alabama Republican Party said Sunday that Tuberville proved his case and would remain the GOP nominee. For NPR News, I'm Richard Banks in Hoover, Alabama.
0: It's NPR. Steven Spielberg's sci-fi thriller Disclosure Day is beaming up a lot of cash this weekend. NPR's Bob Mondello reports.
4: Aliens may or may not be lurking among us, but movie patrons have been hanging on to the possibility this weekend.
5: What are you going to do?
6: Full disclosure. To the whole world. All at once.
4: Disclosure Day opened to the whole world all at once, and in 3 days racked up ticket sales of $93 million, about $44 million of it in North America. That's Spielberg's best start for a film that wasn't a sequel. Also performing well, the low-budget thriller Obsession, which has now had four consecutive holdover weeks with higher ticket sales than its opening, unheard of for horror films. Obsession has taken in more than a quarter of $1 billion worldwide, about 300 times what it cost to make. Bob Mondello, NPR News.
0: Investigators from the National Transportation Safety Board and the FAA are expected at the scene of an airplane crash in Butler, Missouri, where 12 people died Sunday from a skydiving plane that crashed. Witnesses say the single-engine turboprop had just taken off and was trying to gain altitude, but it was still low when the pilot attempted to turn and land on a nearby highway about 60 miles south of Kansas City. Before the midday crash, the plane had conducted two short flights. 11 people who were on the plane were skydivers. The 12th victim was the pilot. It'll take at least a year for the NTSB to determine the cause of the crash, but the agency has previously raised concerns about weak oversight of the skydiving operations. This is NPR.
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on the set. 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As the Oracle foretold, two idiots who would misinterpret the news so you don't have to. Live from Deltona, Florida, the Avatards themselves, Jack and Laz.

0: Greetings, everybody. This is Les.
1: And this is Jack. Welcome to another whiny edition of Lunch with Laz and Jack, where we interpret the Shroud of the Avatar news so you don't have to do anything other than question your own personal life choices and ours, because they deserve to be questioned. Giveaways are open. 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If you are here looking for Steam keys, you need to go over to Laz's side, twitch.tv/NBNNnews and bang, I love free shit. Then come over to my side and bang, the bootay. Yes. Hi, Vovon. Oh, yes. Yes. Other than that, if you tip either Laz or myself 300 bits, we will send you a Steam key. If you're feeling extra special and you tip 500 bits or sub over on Laz's side, that'll put you in the monthly subscriber race. 500 kodos. Although it did roll over last month. And if we do hit 500 bits or sub, we can also change the programming and play with our balls.
0: Just like Tina did at the beginning of the stream. And he said, get the balls ready. So I've got the balls ready. Yeah. And
1: I did not have the balls ready.
0: We're going to be playing with our balls. And if you want to continue that trend, all you got to do is hit us with a sub, like Jack just said. And, of course, if you got Amazon Prime, you get a free sub every month. We'd appreciate it if you use the Monarch streams and get your use out of it, because it's free to you and puts a couple coins in our pockets at the same time. So as go ahead and use those. Meanwhile, go ahead and get yourselves ready. I've got Marvel Centauri up on my side, ready to roll.
1: I have marbles loading, so give it a second. I'm clicking the random button.
0: Welcome to today's show, boys and girls. It is Fruck Awesome Friday, June 12th, 2026 here, inside and outside Shroud of the Avatar. And, of course, thank you all for joining us. That's right. Fruck this, fruck that, fruck the other thing. Fruck it all.
1: I've got the space station loaded up on my side. Oh, so okay. Everybody needs to come over here and do bang play on both streams, because we are clicking start in 3, 2, 1 dot.
0: So coincidentally, two pretty long tracks on either side, Marvel Centauri. What's your world record on that track?
1: 3 minutes and 17 seconds.
0: Okay, world record on this track is 3 minutes 20 seconds, with Steve having the local record at 3 minutes 48 seconds on this track. So, and I see Steve is in, so Steve's here.
2: Yes, I was thinking about all these town owners. Would you agree they're all heads of their towns?
1: Yes.
0: Yeah.
2: So you're saying they're all potheads?
1: Yes, they are.
0: Yes. I'm a double pothead. 10 seconds. Get your last chance in. There we go. Lomir.
1: I thought you stopped. Smoking the ganja.
0: I did.
1: Yeah. So you're not. I own two towns. You're not a pothead in the secondary.
0: I own two towns. Makes me a double pothead.
1: Okay. Okay.
0: Yes. If I was still smoking, then I would say I was a triple pothead.
1: Okay. Yeah. So I didn't take the both towns.
0: But yes. All right, here Cullen we go.
2: Cullen Mignuni's trying to get to Owl's Head. If you could send him a friend request.
0: Who?
2: Cullen Mignuni just announced that he can't get to Owl's Head in universe chat.
0: Cullen Brimbor?
2: My screen's loading at the moment, but that sounds about right.
0: Yeah, I sent him a party request, so he can come in that way if he wants.
2: Good, good.
1: I said accept the friend request and then teleport the friend.
0: Well, I accepted his friend request, too. Selenia, out in front, she's got a nice commanding lead over the rest of the pack.
1: I'm in the lead currently.
2: I hit
1: a mixing bowl and I lost the lead temporarily. Mixing bowl. But I am still in the lead as I get out of it.
0: Way ahead of the rest of the pack. Leaving everybody way in the dust.
1: Knight Rider stole the lead from me. We've got a long ways to go.
0: Oh, here and comes the world record of the pack, is catching
1: 2 up. Minutes and 54 seconds. We're not anywhere near that.
0: Thinnis is closing the gap. Lomir and Rickdahl trying to catch up.
1: Yes.
0: At this point in time, doesn't look like that's happening because Selenia is marvelous. Oh. Got a nice jump, and she just got ejected, so she's out of it.
1: Oh, no. Bye-bye, Selenia.
0: Taking that lead. And I have to wait for the lasers.
1: I have to wait for the lasers to kill everybody on my side, but I have retaken the lead.
0: On both sides.
1: Oh, sweet. I might end up with a double victory. Unlikely, but always possible.
3: Jack's side kind of reminds me of Star Wars.
0: Well, Knight Rider. It is a space push. Station. Knight Rider, gets ejected coming around that curve. He almost had a chance to catch up.
1: Okay. Will I survive the lasers?
3: No.
1: So far, I have one left. Ooh, and I squeak to buy it. It appears that I am victorious. So everybody can send me all.
0: I was just ejected.
1: Oh, Steve ejected. I guess the lasers got him.
0: And here we come to the end.
1: Oh,
0: looks like Jack's going to take it.
1: It's not a moon. That's Uranus.
0: He does.
1: Woohoo! Double victory for me.
0: There you go.
1: Yes.
0: That's not a moon. That's right.
1: That's not a moon.
0: All right, so 5 marbles DNF. I completed a challenge to get some more coins to buy things that I haven't bought in a long time.
1: Oh. So did I.
0: But that's going to do that for playing with our balls. Anybody else wants to play with our balls today? Now. That's right. All you need to do is hit us with that sub or donate 500 bits.
3: Jack, I subscribe to you on Wednesday.
1: On Wednesday? Oh. Yeah.
0: And
1: yes, what's up?
0: This person let me check. Is making their way here. Here they are, finally.
1: It actually says 9 days ago.
3: Oh,
1: there. And I just triggered it again, just that way it looks like it's fresh. So we do have another track. Lumiere, say when to hit the
0: what?
1: Stop button. Or the,
0: from 9 days ago?
1: Lumiere, he says the automatic one. He says he subbed on Wednesday.
3: Yeah, I actually paid because apparently it declined. So I actually paid on Wednesday. Stop.
1: Yeah. Okay. Oh, looks like we're going to have the portal purgatory on my side.
0: Okay. Well, you know what? I forgot. I got to pull a game key too. So let me do that first while I hit that random track button. And get this loaded up here. I'm going to have the funnel as I close the giveaway, pick a winner. And Steve is going to get the game key coming up here as I reset the giveaway. Next game key, of course, is going to be on Jack's side. You can all thank Lomi.
1: Oh, audio device ended something. Was that you, Laz, or was that me?
0: What?
1: Oh, it might have been Seth. There was an audio buzz for a second.
0: Yeah, that was me. I had a phone call coming in.
1: Okay.
0: We're going to get a copy of Creatures of Ava for Steve. Creatures of Ava. And that looks like it's going to be... Looks like a $25 game going out to Steve. Congratulations, Steve. Congratulations.
2: Thank you.
0: You're welcome. Discord, there we go. Where is Steve? There he is. And there you go, Steve. A $25 game just for coming, hanging around, and joining the giveaways. So make sure you're entered on Jack's side.
2: Yes,
0: for the next one, because the next game's coming up. The next game key is coming up right after this race. I've got the funnel, as I've said, and we are ready to roll it.
1: We are clicking start in 3, 2, 1, start, which gives Laz 69 seconds to join in on my side by typing in bang play. twitch.tv/NBassist and also twitch.tv/NBNNnews. Yay! Gotta reduce everybody's odds because I don't want to go buy other people's scrolls. So that way I can make them. So I'm not making them. Until they fix crafting.
0: Not gonna happen.
1: Oh, yeah. Need some people to go on the forums and ask, hey, over 2 years ago, you announced this project, and what's the update on this project? Because phase two was supposed to be the balance pass. Yeah. Well, remember, Lord British was tied to Portalarium and then signed a little contract for a couple of appearances for Portnip. But the owner of Portnip not even bothering to show up, so now we're stuck with Ravelox.
0: Just out of curiosity, can you confirm that truth? He actually signed the contract for appearances?
1: Oh, I cannot.
0: Then
1: without speaking with Richard.
0: Like that. Yeah, let's not say
1: okay. let's qualify that. It is our understanding that there was an agreement between Portalarium and Richard to provide some guidance. In one way or another.
0: Supposedly, according to Ravlox, he's working with Richard on the books, But again,
1: yeah, book three, four, five, six, seven, eight, nine, ten. When we can't even get episode 2,
0: 10 through 20 through 30. Yeah.
1: Yeah. But we've got lots of ejections on my side, and Sammy hit the basket for the victory.
0: Oh, no. Hello there. We've got everybody still on the track, but you are in the lead again. So if you continue at what you're doing, but now we're getting to funnels, because this is the funnel. And we're going to be rimming the hole, and you and Tina have made it to the second, third funnel. And whoever drops first is probably going to be, but it's got a bunch of people now in the funnel, so we're going to see who's the first one to drop.
1: The flaming wall is out, and everybody's getting ejected.
0: Tina makes it through first.
1: Only Sammy was the one to complete track.
0: Tina, now out in front, looks like if he keeps up this pace, he will be the one who drops in, getting himself some scrolls. And it is Tina for the win. Hey, getting himself some scrolls.
3: Are you scrolled out far away in this map?
1: Yes, yes. You're way behind. Map is over.
0: So we're going to give
1: the... There's only a 6-second delay, but yes. Because that being zoomed out is the only way to actually see all the marbles, like, missing. Otherwise, you can't figure out who's actually in first.
0: And then Cullium Rimbor, who's on the lot now, if you're listening, go ahead and take a seat on the couch or something. You ain't got to stand up and be a wallflower there. That's why we have all these couches and seats and everything for you. You just sit down and do what you got to do. Yeah.
1: He's looking at some of my Tamer artifacts.
0: And Steve, are you in need of more copper ore? Just let me know.
2: Sorry, what?
0: Are you in need of more copper ore?
2: Oh, no, I'm not mining ore myself.
3: Copper or what?
0: Yeah, I didn't hear Steve's answer.
2: Got something like 30K, I think, probably, or close to it.
0: Yeah. Oh, that wasn't you. I'm sorry. That was Storm. I don't know why I thought it was you. That was Storm Silverhand. A whole bunch of... I have to ask him if he needs more. I've got plenty.
2: Yeah, I mine all my own. I can mine as I go, and it builds up quite readily.
0: Yeah, I just buy mine. Buy low, sell high. That's the way to do it in this game.
2: I mostly try not to buy, period.
0: Yeah, well, again, I got lazy as time went on.
2: I put in enough hours, it all builds up, so

0: All right, anyway. Ready to talk about some shroud logic, as it may be, or shroud
1: Shroud logic.
0: silliness, or whatever you want to be talking about?
1: Yeah. Shroud logic. Yeah. As Tina does say things like, or Sentinel says, Rav is hard at work on the remaining books, 3 through 7, 2 dungeons, additional game lore, episode 2 storylines. What else? Did I miss anything? All that. For a small team
0: Small
1: about the
0: piece.
1: size of the Quinfall development team. Yeah. The fun part is the Quinfall development team is one or two devs as well. They just they reached a peak of 14 versus the peak 30 for Shroud. Yeah. Yes. Yes, that team is definitely producing. Okay, so which one do you want to?
0: Okay, I'm just hold on here. I'm gonna take a gander that this person who just said hello in chat, who I'm just going to refer to as Squant because I can't pronounce that name. Can you pronounce that name?
1: Hello. SQ Ant SQ Ant
2: Wanted
1: and Squid
2: with
0: and
1: Intel.
0: Squigatels, yeah, is that
2: I think it's two names. It's some, two people, one person and someone else, maybe.
0: Squante. Okay, Squante.
1: Guante and Squidge Italis.
2: Calis.
0: Is that Cullium? So I know
1: Maybe.
0: for giveaways and stuff, so I have it there because I'll never remember that, so I'm gonna put
1: In
0: that.
1: case we, yeah. Squidge Italis. Squidget Alice.
0: Digitalis.
1: We're just
0: Just gonna
2: can't
0: keep it squid for short.
1: It doesn't.
3: I was gonna say call him Squidgy.
1: It's Squante.
0: Squante. But again,
1: Squante.
0: is that Cullium is what I'm trying to find out.
1: Cullum? Brimbor?
0: Yes. Or is it just another new person on Twitch? Let us know so that if we have giveaways, I don't have to ask you all the time.

0: known as Dante.
1: Okay, but
0: so you're Dante in game.
1: Dante. Do you have an inferno? Hey, but you know what? We got 5 minutes until streamer bundles. So where did you want to go to with Shroud Logic?
0: I'm going to start with the first one. Okay, so it's Mitchie Mug. Is that, you know, again, in-game name is all I'm concerned about.
1: Yeah. Okay. Let's this bring
0: you win something.
1: No way to do a reshape pattern removal on dungeon entrance. Ronaldi, I was messing with patterns to apply a pattern to a dungeon entrance. I used the smelting table. However, when I went to remove the pattern, there was no reshape pattern removal recipe in the smelting category. Whereas the blacksmithing, tailoring, carpentry, and alchemy categories have this recipe. This seemed inconsistent to me. As if the recipe was missing from smelting. I tried the recipe pattern removal on a smelting crafting stations, but those tables did not recognize the dungeon entrance as an ingredient. So far as I can tell, there is no way to remove a pattern from a dungeon entrance without salvaging the entrance.
2: I assume he used a pattern remover from the Koto shop.
0: No, he didn't. That's where the problem comes in. But, you know, again, you would think it was logical. That's why we call this Shroud Logic, people. Remember, Shroud Logic, because wait for it.
1: Shroud of the Halfatar. Shroud of the Halfatar.
0: Just wait for it.
1: You enjoy this beeping?
0: Is that you saying you're dying over there?
1: Oh, yeah.
0: Is that your insulin alarm?
1: Hold on, I'll be right back. Yeah, well, that's the, we are out of insulin, so I need to grab my.
0: Okay. Anyway, so far as I can tell, there's no way to remove a pattern from a dungeon entrance without salvaging the entrance because reshape pattern removal recipe is missing from smelting to get an eternal pattern back. I can still salvage the dungeon entrance. Although this is not a major issue because a dungeon entrance can easily be crafted. So even though I have to salvage it to get an eternal pattern back, I can easily craft a new dungeon entrance. Anywho, did I miss something? Or is there no way to do a reshape pattern removal on a dungeon entrance? Was the recipe unintentionally left out of the smelting category? Okay. And our replies, because again, Steve, you know, hit that one on the nose, give that boy a cookie. Yeah, pattern remover from the Koto. Yeah, ding, ding, ding, ding, ding. Okay. Alley-oop says, are you ready to read this, Jack? You want me to continue?
1: You keep going.
0: Okay. The only reshape recipes in smelting are dungeon entrances and duke pavers. I am mostly sure neither of those existed when the reshape recipes were made, so I think it was just an oversight. In quotes, or in parentheses, I'll have to look at how Duke Paver's staff stuff was delivered before I try setting it up, though. Second post, in the meantime, you can always throw a water well pattern onto it to spit an eternal pattern back out. Alley, alley, alley. You missed a chance to make some money because you guys just don't like making money. Go buy ye old pattern remover. 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Town improvements patterns. 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
2: $8? They're asking over 400 now.
0: What's that?
2: I said that they're all asking over 400 gold now for a Koto.
0: Really? Are you kidding me?
2: Nope.
0: Let's see this shit. Let's look at the vendor listing for crowns here.
2: I refuse to pay more than 370.
0: Well, I refuse to pay more than 60, but that's beside the point. And I get it.
1: I refuse to pay for crowns.
0: Well, that's only because you have a shit ton of them in your inventory.
2: I don't mind paying for them. I'm just not paying more than 370 because it was 300 when I started. And now it's like they're asking 400. No, I draw the line at 370.
1: Yeah.
0: Let's see.
1: I draw the line at. Yes.
0: None to be bought here in Owl's Head, believe it or not. So I can't get what? That from Phil.
1: Phil's out?
0: Yeah, Phil's out, man.
2: Phil's gone up to 400, I believe.
1: Does that mean I need to, like, go list all the my kodos on the shop?
0: Well, I'm going to run out to Novia Market real quick.
1: Huh?
2: So you can just sell them to me for 370 if you like.
0: Hey, you or Cece. I think CC's paying about the same. What are you buying them for, CC? Shout it out to me or message me. I'm going to go right to the docks in Novia Market and see if Phil's Koto Exchange has got some out there. Oh. Just for giggles and grins. But while I'm doing that, let's go ahead and pull our... Yeah. Streamer bundle giveaways. Streamer
1: bundle. Uh-oh. Lomir! Step right up.
0: And by tour, when I get back, I will be sending you a streamer bundle as I reopen that. And I do a vendor listing here. It's going to take a couple of minutes for that to happen.
1: I mean, Shroud Logic isn't fast enough for you?
0: Actually, you know what? Instead of doing that, it's just easier just to run to Phil because he's right here. At least he was right here. I don't see Phil here. Oh, there he is. He's got a... I don't see a vendor for Phil's Koto Exchange. Is this Phil's lot?
2: It's I haven't loaded yet.
0: This is his lot. Yeah, I should still see a vendor here. Oh, there it is. You're right. That took a long time. Okay, so what is he? Boy, it's taken a long time to even load vendors. Jesus.
2: Too much deco in the town. Yeah, it took ages for one to load, and all he had was the little advert saying he buys them.
0: Yeah, I mean, he doesn't have any kodos here either. I'm shocked.
2: Just like that. It took ages long. Only one bloody item on it, for Christ's sake.
0: Yeah. Well, let's see what he's buying them for. He's buying them for 400. So that means he's selling for over 400. But again, I wouldn't pay that price at all. So, let me head back and get Bytor his. Yeah, but that's ridiculous. I don't see anything in the economy driving crown prices higher than they previously were in the 350, 360 area to begin with. I mean, what would drive that price to over 400?
1: Nobody's. There's nothing worth it to purchase on the add-on store.
0: Well, I mean, the drive to pricing game. I mean, I could understand that if there was, you know, some kind of change in the economy that would, you know, call for something like that. But
1: someone probably upgraded a town or two with Kodos, and that would cause a glut in the Kodos market.
0: Maybe. There you go, Bytor. There's your streamer bundle. But yeah, as on our last topic, Shroud Logic at its best. Don't take the opportunity to sell, you know, make $8 or $4 or any bucks. Tell him to craft something in game and do it, or just do what he's doing and salvaging it and crafting a new, you know, craftable dungeon piece instead of just using a simple pattern remover. Simple pattern
1: remover. The fun part is, does the actual pattern remover actually work?
0: They have every time I've ever used them.
1: Yeah, but remember, this is one of the ones on the smelting table, and they didn't have the remove pattern ability for some odd reason. So it'd be really funny if the pattern remover also didn't work.
0: Oh, that would be fun.
2: Send some of those Kotos, Jack, to find out.
1: Yeah, not going to happen.
2: Oh, go on, go on, go on, go on. Line from Father Ted.
0: Yeah.
1: But in further, and remember, Allie still won't use her fucking developer account to answer these things. Okay, let's go with Beetle Food.
0: Beetle Food.
1: How about a food recipe using beetles that increases your chance of, or the number of, or both beetles you get when harvesting? At the present rate, the drop rate of beetles is way too low when compared to how many you need for crafting. Essence of beetle soup increases beetle drop percent by X percent. Speaking of which, remember, we're supposed to have the crafting and drop project. Oh, that we did mention earlier that was killed unofficially. Officially, we don't know. But yes. And I love the plus one, plus one, plus one, plus one, plus one, plus one, plus one, plus one, plus one, plus one, plus one, plus one, plus one. Plus one.
0: Plus one.
1: Because all of these things were supposed to be addressed in the crafting update and revamp for Shroud, because they were supposed to also be looking at resource gathering as well. And resources.
0: You know, I don't think that's as a major problem as anything else, especially after Steve's massive, what was it, 32 meticulous the other day?
2: It was 31. Broke my record. Yeah, I'm on my last gathering skill to get up to 150, and then I can move on to the refining.
1: Yeah, that's way too much.
2: And eventually, I'll get onto production.
1: I like games where you can start a craft and walk away from it, and you will keep doing it in the background. It may still take time, but you're not stuck at that table for that entire duration. Of course, Shroud, known for its ability to respect time for everything, because we're going to make drop rates for certain items extremely low and everything else.
2: Well, at least I found a way to look around whilst you're crafting. No, I just wanted to find a way to walk away.
1: Mm-hmm.
0: Walk away, walk away.
1: Yeah, you can pan your camera around. Yeah. Da, da, da, da, da.
0: So I'm talking to Cullium here, and I says, are you tuned in? Are you even paying attention to what's going on? And he's like, am I supposed to be on Twitch? Or, yeah, so I'm trying to get him tuned in. He came to the show after our announcement, but...
1: Could be listening in on the radio, the ether amplifier.
0: I'm telling him that. That's why I'm standing in front of said radio now, for him to know that there's a radio.
1: Yes.
0: I'm looking at him. He's in my party, and he has a whole one Grandmaster Bladed Combat, so he's pretty new to this game and everything else. Yes, he is a noob. No offense to Noob Skyblaver, but... he's a newbie here. Yeah.
1: Well, a different type of noob.
0: Yes.
1: In OOB versus in UBE. But hey, you know, it is what it is.
0: Sentinel says, there's the thing where if you time it right, you can play a song while crafting. Please tell.
1: For Selenia, if you hit the keys in the right order, you do two things. Play a song on an in-game instrument.
0: Yeah, I guess. Anyway, moving right along, we got some time left in the show. Are we ready for the next?
1: Yes, we are.
0: Next really great Shroud logic happening here, because, again...
1: The Plague Doctor Hat clipping. The Doctor Hat has a clipping issue. My hair shows through the hat and band at the back of the hat. Can this be fixed? If it's an issue that requires too much time away from actual development of new content, please disregard. Thanks. Allium with the response on the official account.
0: Allium.
1: Congratulations, Allium, and not Alley-oop. Fucking. Thank you for using that account, finally.
0: You won't see it again anytime soon, I don't think, but.
1: This was solved for the female version of the hat years ago by removing the hair, which is in keeping with the original version with the full mask. Is that what you would suggest?
2: Don't fuck with the baldies, man.
0: Yeah, first things first.
1: Yeah.
0: You have a fix for the female character, and you know how you did it, so you're going to ask... You
1: can't apply it to the male? Yeah.
0: Why they didn't apply both at the same time? Just wobble
1: Shroud
0: the
1: logic.
0: Mind. Shroud
1: of the half-assed. Absolutely. Shroud of the half-assed.
0: And then second off, why are you even asking if that's what he would suggest? If you have the solution, just say, hey, we fixed this here. This is what we did. Now, the big question to me is she suggesting that the character remove their hair? Or was it just that when they put the mask on, the hair disappears from the character? Which makes a lot of sense. And then when you take it off, the hair reappears. I mean, that sounds like a perfectly fine fix. But why are you asking? He's asking you to fix it. You have a solution. Is that what you would suggest? I would suggest that you just go do it.
1: If the fix works on one gender, it should work on the other, because these are just poly models without genitalia.
0: You would think, I'm just
2: I've got no genitalia on my character. Oh no!
0: I'm just going to say, you would think that you know, getting a buy listing on the world listings and the town, no world listings, on the town listings would be easily to duplicate and just sub in the sell listing and have that available. But according to Devil Cult, that's not possible.
1: Too hard?
0: I don't too know hard. Why. I really don't know why, because the script is there that says, pull information from this for this listing. All you do is take pull information for that listing. And I mean,
1: well, as Janie says, just fucking fix it.
0: Yes. Yes, Janie. Absolutely. You know, just do it, man. Just do it. I mean, we're living in the world of fuck it. We'll do it live. So I don't see. Yeah. What? Why that would? Yeah. Why would you even ask that question? I mean,
2: just get her done.
0: Get her done. Well, that's right, Lomir.
1: Let's go with some shroud of the consistency. With the fix needs testing. With the Aether Lich statue inventory icon is missing the Aether effect.
0: I think the inventory
1: icon is missing the Aether effect.
2: I just finished this fight.
1: Why do you really want the item in your inventory? Place the Aether Lich statue in inventory. Observe missing Aether effect on the inventory icon.
2: Don't think it's meant to. As long as it's blue, that's all that matters.
1: Yeah, well, I mean, fix needs testing as of
0: 1829. Yeah.
2: I guess. Why is the icon got to glow? I don't see the need for that. It's just, you know, pointless work.
0: Where did I put my leech statue? Did I put that down in the dungeon, or?
1: And it just looks like an ether or a lich statue. I

0: totem. It's not
1: that. No. Not the totem.
2: This is the bug. This is the bug from 6-7 months ago that Laz is referencing. But that was not the Aether Lich that did that. That was a different lich. That was just the regular lich statue. Laz. Because okay. The statue itself was black. Yes, he wants the texture to be replaced to the glowy blue statue. In his inventory. I guess because he's walking around with so many lich statues in his inventory that he needs to look at the icons. Because everybody sorts their icons by what's in their bag. Because they use bag mode, even though in his post, he does not use bag mode. He's actually doing a search for ETH.
0: Well, mine's blue.
2: Well, that was the fix needs testing as of 1829. With Ali responding with the Ali Oop account and not the Allium. Now, what I need to do is go to three. Open up the other one.
1: Okay, in the Crown Store, there's an Aether Lich statue that glows brightly with Aether energy and definitely brings a gloomy aura to any home or dungeon.
2: Yeah.
1: But I'm trying to remember which statue that was.
0: Uploaded a pic of it in my inventory.
1: Oh, here it is. I have it over here. It's just a plain lich statue. That's what it is. Okay. I can throw this.
2: Now, the real question is, we need to look at the date. So yesterday at 11:48 versus Monday at 1 o'clock. So Ali changed the accounts to log into the official one. Ooh. Maybe she'll stay logged into the official one.
1: Yeah.
2: Yes. Yes, the Aether Lich statue is now blue. Okay.
1: So, Cullium says he's having an issue, he or she. What is, I didn't even ask that question because, well, it doesn't matter. They have an issue. My keyboard gets scrambled sometime. The Z key opens NVIDIA. I need a button on the HUD to draw and sheath my weapon. Well, easily fixable.
0: Change the key.
1: Well, easily fixable.
2: Options.
1: You can either remap the key in the game.
2: Interface.
1: Do you really need the NVIDIA HUD active? Just disable the NVIDIA HUD and be done with it is my answer. But, again, you have both options.
2: I'm trying to remember. What was the... Is it... it's not Control Z.
0: I thought it was Alt-Z. Z or Control Z opened NVIDIA.
2: Well, I may have it disabled completely because...
1: Control Z. Alt Z.
2: No idea.
1: Shift Z. No, I think I just disabled them all mine because I do have NVIDIA.
2: Yeah.
1: And I actually have... is it on my HUD? On here, the NVIDIA settings... I have NVIDIA settings here. Let me open my NVIDIA settings. Yeah, all the keys become scrambled. No worries. I'll just restart when it happens. You should just go into the NVIDIA app and just, either disable the key blinds for that, or you can go into the game and just, do control Z or control whatever and remap the keys so that, but I would suggest, and again, I'm looking at the NVIDIA now.
2: Just wait until you try to sprint somewhere. Tap W. Holy fuck. The worst thing ever.
1: Let's see.
2: Half the time it doesn't work. Yeah, pickpocketing the number of skills that are completely disabled because they are half-ass implemented.

0: system. I'm looking in settings, and again, in settings here, the NVIDIA overlay, I have that turned off, and game filters and photo, I got turned off. I don't know why automatically down, because I don't want them automatically downloaded. And then, I'm looking for any keybinds to just see if there's a way to do that. But, I really don't see anything on the keybinds just instead of just turning everything off. Yeah, and nothing for keybinds in the NVIDIA, so I would just turn that other stuff off. But if that other thing solves your problem, then it is, you couldn't loot a chest and lost the loot. That's a bummer. Well, you can always just use your mouse and double-click on the chest also, so you don't actually have to use keybinds. But, yeah, I would just disable the NVIDIA, you know, unless you're using NVIDIA to stream, or for some reason you're just doing other things. I mean, for the most part, the only reason why you need the NVIDIA in the background is to keep your drivers updated, in my opinion. That's my two cents on that. Otherwise, I don't recommend using it to stream. I don't recommend using it for stream capture. I don't, or anything OBS. Else, yeah, is, you know, and of course, OBS. If you're using OBS. It for an FPS capture, there are a lot of other ways to do it than using that for an FPS counter, which you really don't need, especially in this game, because your FPS is going to be crappy to begin with, so.
1: Oh, yeah.
0: But anyway... it's about that time, Jack. We're getting to the point where we got to start wrapping things up. Of course, today was mostly Shroud Logic. And ways to not make money in Shroud of the Avatar. Because there was a really good answer on a way to make some money there, and they dropped the ball yet again. Nom, nom, nom. Thank you, Tina.
1: Hey.
0: Love my Doritos.
1: Nothing but the finest quality. Or, as Tina likes to say, quality is job none.
0: Job none. That's right.
1: Job none.
0: All right. Anyway, ready to start pulling those final giveaways? Give some goodies away to our audience.
1: Brock 2020 is going to be given.
0: Boom, shakalaka.
1: Streama bundle.
0: And boom. Bytor getting a double win on me today.
1: Bytor.
2: Congrats to Bytor. And Croc.
1: Oh, yeah. And hopefully some people watched the Mexico game yesterday for the 3 red cards.
0: Yeah, you're the only one I know around here that watches soccer.
1: Someone else had to have watched that shit.
0: Anybody in the audience watch soccer yesterday or any other day?
1: Anybody watching the World Cup?
3: How bored can you be to watch soccer?
1: What?
0: Even the tickets that were so overrated aren't funny. Even in the news showed nothing but empty stands because people weren't willing to pay for that crap.
1: Yeah. Oh, yeah. I mean, it's like, I'm pirating it, by the way. The glorious website, you listen to this, daddylive.org. That is how I'm watching the World Cup games because I'm not fucking paying for shit. But... hey, Lomir, you're getting another Steam key whenever you eventually get your computer fixed for intravenous. Because you get to do things slowly and shoot stuff.
0: All right. And final game key of the day.
1: Game.
0: Picking our wiener. And the lovely Jigoku is here getting more Steam keys for her collection.
1: Oh, that's
2: Jigoku.
0: Yes. And Jigoku is going to get a copy of Dawnsbury Days. Dawnsbury Days on Steam. And let's see what that's all about. Dawnsbury Days. Lead a group of childhood friends through their first adventure in a turn-based tactical RPG played under the rules of PF2E. And that is a whole $5 game.
1: At least mine was 20.
0: Yeah, well, yeah, we never know, like we always say. But
1: I know.
0: A free game is a free game is a free game, whether it's a dollar game or a $100 game. Yeah, you know, they're free.
3: Or 99 cents.
0: That's what we call a dollar game. You should know better than that.
1: Yep.
0: Well, there you go, Jigoku. Adding to that big Steam collection just because you are a follower and a viewer of NBNN News. But meanwhile, it's time for us to wrap things up around here. And we'll be back with more. Let me check the calendar so I don't lie to y'all.
1: Maybe.
0: On Monday. Looks like Monday's good. The next week, I don't know, not so much about any of those days next week, but we'll let you know by the time we get to the end of next week. We'll be back with more Monday right here on NBNN. Till then, I'm Laz.
1: I'm Jack.
2: And I'm Steve.
0: And
2: Lomir's style.
0: There we go. And this is NBNN. Have a great weekend, everybody. And we'll see you all on Monday.
1: Bye-bye.

0: Did you know? Volume 22.
1: Did you know Shroud of the Avatar features taming skills? Acquire or craft a taming collar and summoning whistle, then use your tame creature skill on a skill level appropriate tameable creature. Tamers can even sell their pets to other players.
0: This has been a community announcement for WRFB.

0: from NPR News in Washington, I'm Dan Ronan. President Trump says the U.S. and Iran have a deal. NPR's Franco Ordonez reports it could mark the end of a four-month-old war that has wreaked havoc on Middle East security and sent global energy prices surging.
1: President Trump posted on social media that, quote, the deal with the Islamic Republic of Iran is now complete. Congratulations to all. He did not share many details, but said the agreement included Iran reopening the Strait of Hormuz and the U.S. removing its own blockade of Iranian ports. Trump added, quote, ships of the world, start your engines. Let the oil flow. The president has prematurely made announcements on peace deals before, and some international observers will likely be skeptical until they see greater details. But Pakistan's prime minister, who has been helping negotiate the deal, also posted that an agreement has been reached on an immediate ceasefire, and the Iranians seem to be confirming this as well. Franco Ordonez, NPR News.
2: Welcome to UFC Freedom 250. Here is the President of the United States of America, Donald J. Trump.
0: For the first time in American history, the South Lawn of the White House Sunday was the site of a seven-bout UFC card as President Trump and others welcomed thousands of visitors to a temporary arena erected for the event. The event was being held on the president's 80th birthday. Democrats have criticized the event, saying it is an example that President Trump is out of touch with Americans when it comes to managing the economy. The Carolina Hurricanes are the NHL Stanley Cup champions. They defeated the Las Vegas Golden Knights 3-0 in Game 6 Sunday night to win the best-of-seven series 4-2. This is the second Stanley Cup championship for Carolina since the team relocated to Raleigh 30 years ago. Senator Tommy Tuberville has overcome the latest challenge to run for governor of Alabama. From member station WBHM, Richard Banks reports.
3: Tuberville has long faced criticism from Democrats and Republicans that his main home is a $5 million beach house in the Florida Panhandle. Tuberville instead says he lives in a 1,500-square-foot home in Auburn, Alabama, which records show has been owned by his wife and son since 2018, with Tuberville's name only appearing on the deed last year. Tuberville's primary opponent, Ken McFeeters, argued Tuberville hadn't lived in the state for 7 years prior to the election, which the Alabama Constitution requires of candidates for governor. Officials with the Alabama Republican Party said Sunday that Tuberville proved his case and would remain the GOP nominee. For NPR News, I'm Richard Banks in Hoover, Alabama.
0: It's NPR. Steven Spielberg's sci-fi thriller Disclosure Day is beaming up a lot of cash this weekend. NPR's Bob Mondello reports.
4: Aliens may or may not be lurking among us, but movie patrons have been hanging on to the possibility this weekend.
5: What are you going to do?
6: Full disclosure. To the whole world. All at once.
4: Disclosure Day opened to the whole world all at once, and in 3 days racked up ticket sales of $93 million, about $44 million of it in North America. That's Spielberg's best start for a film that wasn't a sequel. Also performing well, the low-budget thriller Obsession, which has now had four consecutive holdover weeks with higher ticket sales than its opening, unheard of for horror films. Obsession has taken in more than a quarter of $1 billion worldwide, about 300 times what it cost to make. Bob Mondello, NPR News.
0: Investigators from the National Transportation Safety Board and the FAA are expected at the scene of an airplane crash in Butler, Missouri, where 12 people died Sunday from a skydiving plane that crashed. Witnesses say the single-engine turboprop had just taken off and was trying to gain altitude, but it was still low when the pilot attempted to turn and land on a nearby highway about 60 miles south of Kansas City. Before the midday crash, the plane had conducted two short flights. 11 people who were on the plane were skydivers. The 12th victim was the pilot. It'll take at least a year for the NTSB to determine the cause of the crash, but the agency has previously raised concerns about weak oversight of the skydiving operations. This is NPR.
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Do you have a friend who feels the need to comment on every forum post? 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Folks, it's time to say, friends teach friends D-bad. 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Hashtag D-bad. 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

0: Live from NPR News in Washington, I'm Dan Ronan. President Trump says the U.S. and Iran have a deal. NPR's Franco Ordonez reports it could mark the end of a four-month-old war that has wreaked havoc on Middle East security and sent global energy prices surging.
1: President Trump posted on social media that, quote, the deal with the Islamic Republic of Iran is now complete. Congratulations to all. He did not share many details, but said the agreement included Iran reopening the Strait of Hormuz and the U.S. removing its own blockade of Iranian ports. Trump added, quote, ships of the world, start your engines. Let the oil flow. The president has prematurely made announcements on peace deals before, and some international observers will likely be skeptical until they see greater details. But Pakistan's prime minister, who's been helping negotiate the deal, also posted that an agreement has been reached on an immediate ceasefire, and the Iranians seem to be confirming this as well. Franco Ordonez, NPR News.
2: Welcome to UFC Freedom 250. Here is the President of the United States of America, Donald J. Trump.
0: For the first time in American history, the South Lawn of the White House Sunday was the site of a seven-bout UFC card as President Trump and others welcomed thousands of visitors to a temporary arena erected for the event. The event was being held on the president's 80th birthday. Democrats have criticized the event, saying it is an example that President Trump is out of touch with Americans when it comes to managing the economy. The Carolina Hurricanes are the NHL Stanley Cup champions. They defeated the Las Vegas Golden Knights 3-0 in Game 6 Sunday night to win the best-of-seven series 4-2. This is the second Stanley Cup championship for Carolina since the team relocated to Raleigh 30 years ago. Senator Tommy Tuberville has overcome the latest challenge to run for governor of Alabama. From member station WBHM, Richard Banks reports.
3: Tuberville has long faced criticism from Democrats and Republicans that his main home is a $5 million beach house in the Florida Panhandle. Tuberville instead says he lives in a 1,500-square-foot home in Auburn, Alabama, which records show has been owned by his wife and son since 2018, with Tuberville's name only appearing on the deed last year. Tuberville's primary opponent, Ken McFeeters, argued Tuberville hadn't lived in the state for 7 years prior to the election, which the Alabama Constitution requires of candidates for governor. Officials with the Alabama Republican Party said Sunday that Tuberville proved his case and would remain the GOP nominee. For NPR News, I'm Richard Banks in Hoover, Alabama.
0: It's NPR. Steven Spielberg's sci-fi thriller Disclosure Day is beaming up a lot of cash this weekend. NPR's Bob Mondello reports.
4: Aliens may or may not be lurking among us, but movie patrons have been hanging on to the possibility this weekend.
5: What are you going to do?
6: Full disclosure. To the whole world. All at once.
4: Disclosure Day opened to the whole world all at once, and in 3 days racked up ticket sales of $93 million, about $44 million of it in North America. That's Spielberg's best start for a film that wasn't a sequel. Also performing well, the low-budget thriller Obsession, which has now had four consecutive holdover weeks with higher ticket sales than its opening, unheard of for horror films. Obsession has taken in more than a quarter of $1 billion worldwide, about 300 times what it cost to make. Bob Mondello, NPR News.
0: Investigators from the National Transportation Safety Board and the FAA are expected at the scene of an airplane crash in Butler, Missouri, where 12 people died Sunday from a skydiving plane that crashed. Witnesses say the single-engine turboprop had just taken off and was trying to gain altitude, but it was still low when the pilot attempted to turn and land on a nearby highway about 60 miles south of Kansas City. Before the midday crash, the plane had conducted two short flights. 11 people who were on the plane were skydivers. The 12th victim was the pilot. It'll take at least a year for the NTSB to determine the cause of the crash, but the agency has previously raised concerns about weak oversight of the skydiving operations. This is NPR.
4: Support.
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0: again.
1: Mm-hmm.
0: Well, what's up with this guy? Do you really like him that much?
1: Yes, honey. I love him. He is fun. He does a lot of nice things for me.
0: I know he used to do nice stuff for you, but what has he

0: Did You Know? Volume 19.
1: Did you know that by hitting the R key while dragging housing and town decorating items, some items will flip on their sides to offer more orientation options for placement? Try it with your books. Try it with your weapons. And try it with other things.
0: This has been a community announcement.

0: NPR's Franco Ordonez reports it could mark the end of a four-month-old war that has wreaked havoc on Middle East security and sent global energy prices surging.
1: President Trump posted on social media that, quote, the deal with the Islamic Republic of Iran is now complete. Congratulations to all. He did not share many details, but said the agreement included Iran reopening the Strait of Hormuz and the U.S. removing its own blockade of Iranian ports. Trump added, quote, ships of the world, start your engines. Let the oil flow. The president has prematurely made announcements on peace deals before, and some international observers will likely be skeptical until they see greater details. But Pakistan's prime minister, who has been helping negotiate the deal, also posted that an agreement has been reached on an immediate ceasefire, and the Iranians seem to be confirming this as well. Franco Ordonez, NPR News.
2: Welcome to UFC Freedom 250. Here is the President of the United States of America, Donald J. Trump.
0: For the first time in American history, the South Lawn of the White House Sunday was the site of a seven-bout UFC card as President Trump and others welcomed thousands of visitors to a temporary arena erected for the event. The event was being held on the president's 80th birthday. Democrats have criticized the event, saying it is an example that President Trump is out of touch with Americans when it comes to managing the economy. The Carolina Hurricanes are the NHL Stanley Cup champions. They defeated the Las Vegas Golden Knights 3-0 in Game 6 Sunday night to win the best-of-seven series 4-2. This is the second Stanley Cup championship for Carolina since the team relocated to Raleigh 30 years ago. Senator Tommy Tuberville has overcome the latest challenge to run for governor of Alabama. From member station WBHM, Richard Banks reports.
3: Tuberville has long faced criticism from Democrats and Republicans that his main home is a $5 million beach house in the Florida Panhandle. Tuberville instead says he lives in a 1,500-square-foot home in Auburn, Alabama, which records show has been owned by his wife and son since 2018, with Tuberville's name only appearing on the deed last year. Tuberville's primary opponent, Ken McFeeters, argued Tuberville hadn't lived in the state for 7 years prior to the election, which the Alabama Constitution requires of candidates for governor. Officials with the Alabama Republican Party said Sunday that Tuberville proved his case and would remain the GOP nominee. For NPR News, I'm Richard Banks in Hoover, Alabama.
0: It's NPR. Steven Spielberg's sci-fi thriller Disclosure Day is beaming up a lot of cash this weekend. NPR's Bob Mondello reports.
4: Aliens may or may not be lurking among us, but movie patrons have been hanging on to the possibility this weekend.
5: What are you going to do?
6: Full disclosure. To the whole world. All at once.
4: Disclosure Day opened to the whole world all at once, and in 3 days racked up ticket sales of $93 million, about $44 million of it in North America. That's Spielberg's best start for a film that wasn't a sequel. Also performing well, the low-budget thriller Obsession, which has now had four consecutive holdover weeks with higher ticket sales than its opening, unheard of for horror films. Obsession has taken in more than a quarter of $1 billion worldwide, about 300 times what it cost to make. Bob Mondello, NPR News.
0: Investigators from the National Transportation Safety Board and the FAA are expected at the scene of an airplane crash in Butler, Missouri, where 12 people died Sunday from a skydiving plane that crashed. Witnesses say the single-engine turboprop had just taken off and was trying to gain altitude, but it was still low when the pilot attempted to turn and land on a nearby highway about 60 miles south of Kansas City. Before the midday crash, the plane had conducted two short flights. 11 people who were on the plane were skydivers. The 12th victim was the pilot. It'll take at least a year for the NTSB to determine the cause of the crash, but the agency has previously raised concerns about weak oversight of the skydiving operations. This is NPR.
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1: Did you know that day and night cycles come quickly, each lasting 30 minutes? When night or dungeon darkness takes you, use light in the sun magic tree, or night vision in the moon magic tree, or you can sacrifice your offhand slot to be your party's torchbearer.
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0: Live from NPR News in Washington, I'm Dan Ronan. President Trump says the U.S. and Iran have a deal. NPR's Franco Ordonez reports it could mark the end of a four-month-old war that has wreaked havoc on Middle East security and sent global energy prices surging.
1: President Trump posted on social media that, quote, the deal with the Islamic Republic of Iran is now complete. Congratulations to all. He did not share many details, but said the agreement included Iran reopening the Strait of Hormuz and the U.S. removing its own blockade of Iranian ports. Trump added, quote, ships of the world, start your engines. Let the oil flow. The president has prematurely made announcements on peace deals before, and some international observers will likely be skeptical until they see greater details. But Pakistan's prime minister, who's been helping negotiate

0: The deal also posted that an agreement has been reached on an immediate ceasefire, and the Iranians seem to be confirming this as well. Franco Ordonez, NPR News.
1: Welcome to UFC Freedom 250. Here is the President of the United States of America, Donald J. Trump.
2: For the first time in American history, the South Lawn of the White House Sunday was the site of a seven-bout UFC card as President Trump and others welcomed thousands of visitors to a temporary arena erected for the event. The event was being held on the president's 80th birthday. Democrats have criticized the event, saying it is an example that President Trump is out of touch with Americans when it comes to managing the economy. The Carolina Hurricanes are the NHL Stanley Cup champions. They defeated the Las Vegas Golden Knights 3-0 in Game 6 Sunday night to win the best-of-seven series 4-2. This is the second Stanley Cup championship for Carolina since the team relocated to Raleigh 30 years ago. Senator Tommy Tuberville has overcome the latest challenge to run for governor of Alabama. From member station WBHM, Richard Banks reports.
3: Tuberville has long faced criticism from Democrats and Republicans that his main home is a $5 million beach house in the Florida Panhandle. Tuberville instead says he lives in a 1,500-square-foot home in Auburn, Alabama, which records show has been owned by his wife and son since 2018, with Tuberville's name only appearing on the deed last year. Tuberville's primary opponent, Ken McFeeters, argued Tuberville hadn't lived in the state for 7 years prior to the election, which the Alabama Constitution requires of candidates for governor. Officials with the Alabama Republican Party said Sunday that Tuberville proved his case and would remain the GOP nominee. For NPR News, I'm Richard Banks in Hoover, Alabama.
2: It's NPR. Steven Spielberg's sci-fi thriller Disclosure Day is beaming up a lot of cash this weekend. NPR's Bob Mondello reports.
4: Aliens may or may not be lurking among us, but movie patrons have been hanging on to the possibility this weekend.
5: What are you going to do?
6: Full disclosure. To the whole world, all at once.
4: Disclosure Day opened to the whole world all at once, and in 3 days racked up ticket sales of $93 million, about $44 million of it in North America. That's Spielberg's best start for a film that wasn't a sequel. Also performing well, the low-budget thriller Obsession, which has now had four consecutive holdover weeks with higher ticket sales than its opening, unheard of for horror films. Obsession has taken in more than a quarter of $1 billion worldwide, about 300 times what it cost to make. Bob Mondello, NPR News.
2: Investigators from the National Transportation Safety Board and the FAA are expected at the scene of an airplane crash in Butler, Missouri, where 12 people died Sunday from a skydiving plane that crashed. Witnesses say the single-engine turboprop had just taken off and was trying to gain altitude, but it was still low when the pilot attempted to turn and land on a nearby highway about 60 miles south of Kansas City. Before the midday crash, the plane had conducted two short flights. 11 people who were on the plane were skydivers. The 12th victim was the pilot. It'll take at least a year for the NTSB to determine the cause of the crash, but the agency has previously raised concerns about weak oversight of the skydiving operations. This is NPR.
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0: Live from NPR News, I'm Lakshmi Singh. Hezbollah is welcoming a preliminary agreement designed to end the war the U.S. and Israel initiated with Iran in late February, as well as Israel's military operations in southern Lebanon. Hezbollah is mainly based in Lebanon and is a proxy of Iran. Here's NPR's Jane Arraf.
1: Hezbollah said it viewed the agreement as a prelude to the complete withdrawal of Israeli forces and the return of displaced residents to their homes, particularly in border villages. But it also cautioned displaced Lebanese to wait before trying to return home in case Israel continued to launch attacks. Israel's defense minister said Monday that despite the agreement, Israel will not withdraw forces from southern Lebanon. More than 1.2 million people have been displaced by fighting in Lebanon, many of them unable to find shelter. In some parts of southern Lebanon, residents began going back after the ceasefire was announced. Jane Arraf, NPR News, Beirut.
0: The preliminary deal includes a halt to at least the U.S. naval blockade in the Strait of Hormuz. The blockade severely disrupted oil shipments, led to price surges in the United States and gasoline prices. But now we see, according to AAA, that the national average for a gallon of regular gas is down to just over $4.

0: In World Cup competition today, Iran makes its 2026 debut in a match against New Zealand in Los Angeles, and the appearance by the Iranian team is getting a lot of attention. Steve Futterman reports.
1: The team arrived here yesterday from its training base in Tijuana, Mexico. There was tight security as the players and coaches boarded a bus to take them to their hotel. At a news conference, the Iranian coach Amir Ghalanoui, through a FIFA interpreter, tried to play down any suggestion that the match has political overtones.
2: I would like to let you know that we are here to play football. And we are here to represent the respectful people of Iran.
1: LA has the largest population of Iranian descent outside of Iran itself. Many are against the team taking part in the World Cup, claiming the players are being used as a propaganda tool by the Iranian Islamic regime. For NPR News, I'm Steve Futterman in Los Angeles.
0: The United Kingdom is banning minors under the age of 16 from accessing social media. Here's Prime Minister Keir Starmer.
3: I do not accept, and I will never accept, that you can't be both pro-tech and AI and at the same time say we must protect our children. In fact, when I look at the brilliance of the innovators in AI and tech, I know very well that it is possible to do both.
0: Australia was the first country to pass such restrictions as the public voiced more concerns about mental or physical harms linked to online access. It's NPR. A new survey shows more than half of parents of 18 to 25-year-olds say they track their kids using smartphone apps. NPR's Allison Aubrey says parents report doing so out of safety concerns.
4: Researchers at the University of Michigan surveyed about 1,500 parents of young adults and found 52% track their adult kids' location. Sarah Clark, who co-directs the survey, says parents of 18 to 20-year-olds were more likely to track compared to those who had kids 21 to 25. She said many parents say they want to know their child's whereabouts to make sure they're safe.
5: The majority of time it is location tracking is always on.
4: About 25% of parents say tracking may lead to anxiety more than reassurance, and experts say tracking can be a good way to stay in communication, but it should not be used as a way to micromanage an adult child's life. Allison Aubrey, NPR News.
0: A network of charitable foundations is urging members to amplify their positive contributions to American life. It's part of a campaign observing the country's 250th anniversary in an atmosphere of political division and public anxiety about the state of government. The advocacy group, the Council on Foundations, believes most Americans don't recognize their reliance on the charitable sector. Kathleen Enright is a CEO, saying that perception gap allows for popular notions of philanthropy as merely a game for the ultra-wealthy to fund partisan projects and, adding, commit fraud, allegedly. She emphasizes that most owners have just a little bit more than they need and therefore want to give back. It's
6: 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Hashtag D-bad. 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

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You're listening to WRFB Radio Free Britannia. 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Celebrating over 10 years plus. And still running. Who would have ever thought they would last this long? Lunch with no other than the dynamic duo themselves, Laz and Jack.

0: 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This is Laz.
1: And this is Jack. Welcome to another edition of Lunch with Laz and Jack, where we interpret the Shroud of the Avatar news so you don't have to do anything other than question your own personal life choices and ours, because they deserve to be questioned. Yeah. And my camera's doing okay. There. Had to launch an application just to do weird shit. Oh man!
0: You mean like us?
1: Giveaways are open. 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
1: 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And Bytor, are we playing marbles or playing with our balls?
0: We're playing with our balls.
1: We're doing both, because it's the same thing. Yeah. Oh, yay.
0: Yay. Well, welcome to today's show, boys and girls. It is Monday, June 15th, 2026, here inside and outside Shroud of the Avatar. And things have been very, very quiet out there. Very quiet out there. So quiet, I don't know what to do. Hey, look at that. You'll never guess what map I got.
2: What do you mean it's quiet?
1: I don't know, because I'm still launching marbles.
0: I got the Castle Siege.
1: You know what? We'll go ahead and launch the Castle Siege at the same time. I got to scroll way back up. There. I'm loading the Castle Siege. Balls, playing with the balls.
0: I'm coming over to Laz. Yeah, now just to show you how active the forums have been, I'm just going to throw this up on screen for y'all.
2: Crap.
0: And show you. How many posts have been active on the forums lately? And as you can see, not a whole lot of posts to be talking about. Actually, is there a new answer from Allie here? No, that was Friday. I don't know why it doesn't say Friday there, but we covered that one, but we're going to revisit this topic here in a little bit, because there's been some movement on this old topic. But before that, we're going to get to Bytor's sub and balls. And, of course, you guys can keep us going. All you got to do is hit us up with subs or 500 bits, and we'll go ahead and continue on this path. Of course, don't forget, if you got Amazon Prime, you get yourselves a free sub every month. We'd appreciate it if you used them on our streams. But at any rate, Jack, are you ready to count it in? Can't hear Jack. Can't hear Jack whatsoever. What did Jack do? What did Jack
1: there.
0: Do?
1: That better?
0: Yes, now I can hear you.
1: So something changed, and Zoom decided to throw a shit fit.
3: little bit ago. Hey, my stream was still going out with my audio, so I don't know. But hey, Laz, you're up on my side.
0: Oh. It's
3: Colorcraft. Say bye-bye.
0: Let's get over there.
3: We don't want no... We're like Shroud of the Avatar. We don't want viewers.
0: That's right. Bam! And you're gone.
3: That's right. Yeah. And we're not paying for viewers.
0: No.
3: Okay, we are clicking start in 3, 2, 1. Start. 69 seconds to join in.
0: That's right. And don't forget, make sure you're entered on the game key giveaway on Jack's side, because Jack will be giving away a mystery game key at the end of this race. But of course, make sure you're entered on both sides, because you never know.
3: The bang play on both sides, because
0: I've got seven people in.
3: A lot of players.
0: Doesn't look like Shroud of the Avatar has a whole bunch of players either. Less than 20 players online.
3: It's going down since we've been on.
0: It did. It dropped since we got on today.
3: Yeah, it has dropped by two. Oh, man.
2: Seem to be getting an echo from Jack.
0: Well, I don't know.
3: Are you listening to both streams at the same time?
2: I have both streams muted. I listen through Discord.
0: Not hearing any echo on this side through Discord. All right, here we go. Let the bombardment begin.
3: Discord's listening straight to the microphone, nothing else, so.
0: And I was ejected.
3: Oh, yay. Rick Dalt going backwards now. Was in the lead.
0: Yeah, we've got everybody still at the beginning.
3: I'm about to hit... Oh, God. Oh, Laz is about to steal the lead from me.
0: Jack's in the lead on my side for the moment.
3: I'm going backwards.
0: But the rest of the crowd is all still back at the beginning. As they slowly make their way out. And it looks like Rick Dahl's going to steal it from Jack.
3: I'm finding barrels of fun.
0: And Rick Dahl, way back to the beginning, as Knight Rider now takes the lead.
3: Let's see, where is Rick Dahl on my side? Wasn't in the back, but you're in the back now. Now yeah. Knight Rider has stolen the lead from me.
0: Everybody is still very much close to the beginning.
3: Progress is very questionable.
0: Yeah, same thing here. Synesis back in front, but now he gets ejected.
3: Oh, I got ejected. But Knight Rider is out in clear space right now with some positive... Now he's going backwards.
2: Thinking.
3: Now forwards. This map is entertaining. No ejections on my side so far, but...
0: Me and you have both been ejected on my side, and there goes Steve. He got blown off the track, but Lomir now getting a lead. Oh. Most of the crowd still stuck all the way back near the entrance. Back near the entrance.
3: I know. We're all the way back to the... Rickdahl in the lead and just lost it to Steve. Steve's the only one going forward, I think. Now he's going back.
0: Lomir gets ejected. He's out of it. Now we've got Rustic Dragon out in front. What's up, Rustic? How you doing today, buddy? And Rick Dahl
3: just got booped up, lands on a barrel,
0: ejected.
3: So Steve is
0: and
3: the first person ejected.
0: There goes Rustic. Does he land back on the track? He does not. And then there was one. One lone ball, and still back at the entrance. Still back at the entrance. You can see the entrance back there, and he's going back to the entrance now.
3: Knight Rider may win if Knight Rider... Oh, Knight Rider booped around, and...
0: Knight Rider, right back to the beginning.
3: Backwards now, Seth and on is.
2: People wouldn't keep going back to the beginning if you didn't serve hors d'oeuvres and stuff all the time.
3: Well, I think it's because everybody enjoys the explosions on this track.
0: Yeah. Just love the chaos of
4: it. I mean, my setup's up shots of finishing.
3: Yeah.
0: And again, Knight Rider right back to the beginning. I mean, he's just like stuck back there. He just keeps getting blown right to the back wall. I mean, again, he's the lone marble on this track, so.
3: We're at least all in the middle of the track. Sethanon is in sight of the drop in, but can't decide which way to go until he just did that and blew through a bunch of barrels. So Sethanon at the end misses the drop in. We're down to three on my. I am currently in the lead. That is why this becomes the subscriber race as well, because it's
0: entertaining. Is he going to hit the back wall again? He's close to it.
3: Laz, it is me, you, and Lomir that are left by track.
0: Knight Rider just can't get out of this starting area.
3: Well, in a couple of minutes, the...
2: Well, if you quit serving drinks and hors d'oeuvres, you might leave.
3: I made a lucky bounce and bounced into the basket on my side, Laz.
0: Nice.
3: I was the wiener.
4: Didn't you also bounce out of the basket as well?
3: That doesn't matter.
0: That
3: matters.
0: Never, never said you had to stay in the basket.
3: Yeah.
2: Uh-huh. I've seen several times where someone had gotten into the basket and got bounced out, and then they were predicted like the winner.
0: Well, then they didn't actually hit the basket.
3: Yeah. So, Lomir.
2: Yes.
3: You may have won Anvil Hammer. Did you want it? Or Anvil Saga, which is a $20 game.
0: we're just going to get comfortable here as Knight Rider goes right back to the beginning drop-in point again.
2: Yeah. He likes it up here. I'll check it out and get back.
3: I can't hear a word you're saying, Lomir.
0: Give it to him. He's going to give it back to you in a day or two.
4: I'll check it out and get and let you know.
3: Okay. Yep. Okay.
0: But, I think it's going to get to the point where Knight Rider is never going to get out of this opening area. Because we can still see the drop-off point, and he's probably going to get eaten up by the flaming wall of death here shortly, because we are approaching the 7-minute mark, and the flaming wall of death should be coming out.
2: That flaming wall of death needs to be fed occasionally.
0: Needs to be what?
2: Fed.
0: Yes. Now here it comes. It's going to be the flaming wall of death eats Knight Rider because he's still here at the beginning. And nobody getting any scrolls here today on my side, so. Gotta love this track. You just never know what's going to happen. Burn, baby, like a box burn.
4: Of chocolates. Never know what get them in there.
0: That's right. You just never know.
4: Lack of posts is probably because I've stopped posting.
0: Alrighty.
3: Hey, but we're back over 20 people online.
0: Up to 24. I guess people are back from their lunch breaks.
3: It was the marbles. Well, they're all watching
0: the World Cup
3: 0-0 game of Spain and Cape Verde.
2: Yeah, because that's so exciting.
3: It is.
0: Yeah, I don't see it.
3: When you consider the size of a soccer field. And
2: there goes the ball, and there goes it back again, and there goes again, and then it goes,
3: yeah,
2: goes down, down the field,
3: running all over the
2: and
3: place,
2: going back down the field.
3: And they're doing weird things with their feet.
0: No, they're always going down the field.
3: Yes,
2: I know, that's what's making it so boring.
3: And they're taking shots at that are. Very fast.
0: This, yes, Americans not understanding, just not interested. Is we have somebody who's interested. My partner here. And it's the lowest scoring game in the world. How much really
3: not.
0: Action? No scores average. 2-1, 3-1, 2-1. Yeah, it's the lowest scoring game in the world.
3: So, take American football. How many scores are made if you have 14 points?
0: Two.
3: Yeah.
4: There you go. We're just doing 1 point per score.
0: That's not actually quite true. It depends on how you get there. If it's just two touchdowns, then it's technically 12 points and then two field goals for the extra point. Or you can have two field goals and a touchdown, or you can have, four field goals and a touchback.
3: Then you're going to complain that Germany had a score of 7-1.
2: Is the next lowest scoring game golf?
0: No. Golf score is in the 70s most of the time.
3: I thought
4: golf got into the minuses.
3: It does.
0: No, minus on par, which would be minus 7, but that would still be like 60-something strokes, which is how they count. But I don't care about any of it because I don't watch any sports.
2: They like to stroke off.
0: Yeah.
3: Yeah.
0: I mean,
2: I don't watch any sports.
0: The last sport I really got into was NASCAR, watching them to make left-hand turns all the way around the track.
3: Yes, left-hand turns.
2: The only game I might watch would be cricket.
0: Where are you watching that, Lomir? Let me ask you that question.
2: I'm not watching.
3: ESPN Ocho.
2: It's probably some sports channel where it's going. But only because it's British.
3: That's why Deuce Blackcarts likes pro wrestling, because he likes scripted combat.
0: Yes.
3: I mean, those guys are athletic to do that shit, but yeah.
4: I consider myself an American that was born in the wrong country, because I like baseball.
0: Yeah.
3: Oh.
0: Danny Murphy, I agree with you. I prefer to watch a comedy. I feel like sports are a waste of time unless you're the one competing, yeah. And I'll tell you what, I'm not that competitive when it comes to that. I mean, when I was younger, I played it all. I played stickball, we played football, we played hockey, we played basketball.
3: In the Bronx.
0: Yeah, Brooklyn.
3: All on
0: Brooklyn.
3: Concrete surfaces.
0: That's right. We played football on the pavement with equipment, full tackle.
3: Yeah.
0: You want to talk about a rough game? I broke some bones on people during those years.
3: I played soccer and I broke some bones.
0: Yeah.
3: Of other people.
0: Anyway, let's get to the couple of topics we have for today.
3: All two of them. Maybe I should minimize this window eventually.
4: You can always talk about topics I didn't post about.
0: Well, why aren't you posting? You know you need to give us content, dude. Come on now.
4: Sometimes don't read the bloody posts.
0: Before we go there, Steve did have a couple interesting posts in our Discord this last day or two, and his first question was how attunement works. So real quick, what did you learn about attunement, Steve? Please enlighten us.
4: I actually found a way to remove the attunement icon.
3: Okay.
4: Quite simply, log off, shut the client down, start a new client. Icon's gone. One small drawback. Kill something, it comes back.
0: Yeah.
3: Yeah.
0: No, but what did you learn about the experience gain after attunement?
4: Pretty poor.
0: Did those posts that I gave you help with your learning experience?
4: Yes, they did. Thank you.
0: Okay, good.
2: I tried. Hello.
0: Spit it out, Lomir. What?
3: You tried what, Lomir?
2: Am I coming through?
0: Yeah, garbled, but you're coming through.
2: My image wasn't lighting up. I was going to try the experience game, but I couldn't get it installed.
0: Could you get what installed?
3: Try the avatar?
2: The experience game.
0: Give us some content. What experience game?
2: That was a joke. Couldn't install it.
0: You need to keep the non-day job that you don't have, Lomir, because comedian is not your forte.
3: Yeah. Not working very well.
0: And then Steve,
3: if you wanted to watch experience, you should have watched some soccer. Or was that?
0: And then Steve also had another post about Hiltz. How do you pronounce that?
3: Wasn't paying attention.
4: Pitlitz's attempt to harass me.
3: Oh.
4: Calling me names and stuff.
3: How did he try to harass you?
4: Oh, he was calling me his bitch because I wouldn't fight him.
3: Oh.
4: Then I went away, looked at the game mechanics, and now I'm getting another billion a month.
3: Yay. More XP.
0: A billion a month. I just think about how mind-numbing that grind is, dude.
3: Yeah,
4: that's extra billion a month.
0: Oh, an extra.
3: You're what? Going for 16 billion a month? Is that what you're doing as far as...
4: No. I was doing 2 billion a month. I'm now doing 3. But the thing is, actually doing it, I'm getting more rest periods from the game because I'm just hitting attenuation.
3: Yeah.
0: And then you take that half-hour break?
4: Yep. So I'm able to go do a bit of gardening, watch a couple of hours of telly because I don't need to have hit targets. So my target's gone. My average was 70 million a day. I'm now at like 103 million plus per day.
0: Wow. And yeah, good to hear you taking breaks. I'm surprised you're not like mining in between or harvesting stuff in between, but...
4: Oh, I've been making dyes, waiting for the app to disappear. I've got, another 4 to 5 hours to go, and I've only got to get another 20 million to hit my target.
3: Yes.
0: Try to the avatar encouraging not playing. You hit the attunement, and you gotta stop playing because it's not worth your time.
3: Yeah, to play.
0: Because gaining experience for your character, the main goal of the game gets stopped because they don't want you gaining experience doing the main goal.
3: They don't
0: goal
3: want you leveling too quick.
0: Yeah. You mean four clicks?
3: And yeah.
4: Imagine where I'd be if that attenuation removal was like actually removed it and I could start again. Imagine what my experience gains would be then.
0: Yeah, imagine if you could just keep grinding.
3: Over 2 years ago, Ravelock said he was going to take a look at that and remove it.
0: Yeah. He says he's going to do a lot of things.
4: I heard the ghost say it shouldn't even be in the game.
3: It was implemented because of Chris and Chris thinking people were leveling up too fast.
0: I think we just broke a record.
3: Which record?
0: Is going a half hour without bashing Ravlocks.
4: Well, better hang the flags up for that one.
3: Hey, but you know what time it is, lass?
0: I do. It's about that time to pull us some streamer bundle giveaways.
3: Yeah. And mine is going to Sethanon. Because he's the wiener.
0: And mine is going to go to Knight Rider. Knight Rider, congratulations.
3: Okay, now I can blow this window back up for the next 20 minutes. Oh.
4: Congrats to Knight Rider.
3: Goalie getting some... attention, which means I guess he gets to get off the field for a minute. Hydration break. Lame.
0: Pulling the goalie? Really?
3: Goalie's holding his calf.
0: Wow, that's not good.
3: The Cape Verde goalie is only 40 years old, so those things
0: happen. Only.
4: Or he's faking it.
3: Well, right before the hydration break, so don't know.
0: All right.
3: Muscle cramp.
0: Anyway, this one kills me again, because we're going to go to the second topic, not the first topic, I believe. Because, again, one person takes away from development because why? Typos in offline mode, not even in regular mode, in offline mode. And
3: the first one
0: was that the first one? I forget. Yes. What? Okay, so that was the first one.
3: I started playing Shroud of the Avatar in offline mode a few weeks ago, and I noticed several typos and misspellings. I will post the screenshots if possible. And the corrections in this thread, I might make mistakes, therefore let us remember that correct a fool and he will hate you. Correct a wise man, you will make him wiser.
0: Bud.
4: I was thinking that.
3: Followed by typo. I think that's 19.
0: Yes, and of course, you got to understand that in these typos, he gives you what he believes is a mistake and what he believes is... I'm going to go to the bottom one in that first post, which is, this crossbow is always fired true, and his correction is, this crossbow has always hit true. I don't consider that a typo. I mean, we can go through these, you know...
4: I don't either. Firing true is the same as hit true.
0: Well, again, this is my conundrum with this.
3: Well, fired true means that it has launched the bolt. Hit true means that it's centered.
4: No, right. It means he's whacked someone down the back of the head with the crossbow.
0: Right, but without the context...
3: If you aim at something, it will hit. What you're aiming at. That's what hit true means.
0: But
3: fire true means it's going to fire.
0: Well, that's exactly what I was saying. We don't have context of what the actual rest of the conversation is. You know, firing true so that it always fires is always a good thing, because if it misfires, you don't hit anything, or you don't even get a shot off. You know, whereas...
3: And that would also be marketing as far as what you want. It's going to fire. It doesn't mean it's going to hit the target.
0: Whereas, let's go to the...
3: You can put more ammo downfield.
0: Yeah, let's look at the third one. Dialogue with the boy. Isn't it nice? Exclamation. Correction. Isn't it nice? Question mark. Well, that depends, again, on the context of the, you know, topic.
4: Sounds like he's not actually asking a question, just making a statement.
0: Yeah. That's like, you know, you showed up today. Isn't it nice? Exclamation point. You showed up today? Question mark? No, you know, I mean, just it's context that is one person's thoughts, and again, and we can go through each and every one of these, and I mean, you got to see how much this guy,
3: plenty of them.
0: Yeah, you know, and I mean, we can pick these apart for days, and then Sanyo comes in with, thanks for the report, and gives it a Jira. And then I'll let you read Sanyo's reply.
3: And, when submitting bugs on NPC conversations responses, please provide the keyword that initiated the response. Arc text isn't collected in a big database like some games, and knowing the keyword will help me track down the response faster. Because Control F on the database is text is way too hard.
0: F3.
3: If you ever need to provide the scene coordinates, if you ever need to provide the scene in coordinates where a bug was discovered, you can use /lock the command to capture that info and paste it into the bug report.
0: Didn't he do that?
3: And this all was reported back in April.
0: Yes.
3: And it was fixed in June, because spelling mistakes is where we spend all of
0: it. Yes, now, again,
3: rocks.
0: I love the context. Allie, what was fixed? Was it all fixed? Yep. What was it all actually pertinent? What was it all wrong? Was some of it right and some of it wrong? Or just, it's fixed. We did something with it, but we're not going to tell you what the hell that was. It's fixed.
3: It was something.
0: Now, of course, you know, we could take a week and go into offline mode and...
3: go into Battle of Solace Bridge and Solace Bridge and do all that stuff and actually look at the conversations.
0: But, yeah, he says it's all in offline mode. Do you think the text is different in offline than online? Quite possibly.
3: No. And as someone direct messaged me, this is their exact comment. Who the fuck cares?
0: Yeah, well, again.
4: Get a life!
3: It's what? Fix fucking Unity.
0: What? It's
3: nothing.
0: One person.
3: Nothing else till that is done. Number one, job Unity. Number two, see also number one.
0: Yeah. One person.
3: What about episode two?
0: Has no life, apparently. I mean, worse than Conjurer Dragon at one point. Sorry, Conjurer, how to do it. Where, I mean, he's got the time to actually take in, I mean, who actually reads this shit, first off? Well, apparently this guy did, because, that was always one of our biggest jokes with a lot of the storyline stuff that they put into this game, which was, you know, they put all this context in, and I think the guys from Viva La Dirt League do it best. They walk up to the NPC, and it's skip, skip, skip, Skip. Just give me the goddamn quest, you know. Skip, yeah. And,
3: Well, I mean...
4: help, what's the keyword? Help. Help.
0: Yeah.
1: We still need to, send the devs to quest writing school so that way they know all of the different types of quests.
0: Yeah, Tina, I love those guys too. They're really good with what they do.
1: Yeah.
0: Really good.
1: Oh, man. Yes, Viva the Dot. The League is fantastic. Yeah, so we had to drag Sanyu off his finishing two zones for the past 2 years to correct wording. Yes.
0: Yeah.
1: Well, not only that. Absolutely. I mean, if you think go back further, we had to... How long have we been waiting on those two scenes? And I believe it's... 7 years?
0: At least. We're just waiting on two scenes. Two scenes. But we'll put in a whole bunch of incomplete dungeon stuff and all sorts of other stuff that just don't work.
1: Or we'll put in an entire scene on a game mechanic that doesn't work in the game.
0: Yeah.
1: I'm referring to you, sneak scene.
2: They're just being really sneaky about it.
1: Yeah, well, because it's not sneaking. And why is that not working? Your Firebase, whatever. I gotta figure this out. Hopefully, if people aren't seeing that on stream, they shouldn't be. Twitch alerts follow.
4: Seeing a lot of text on your screen over in Al's head.
1: Yeah.
4: Error Firebase, error authenticate requests.
1: Yeah, that's the Twitch alerts thing.
0: What's going on?
1: I'm trying to figure that. The Twitch Streamlabs. I got to go find the alert box.
2: Get on with it.
1: Here. You know what? We'll just delete that for now. Nope. Which one is it? Sound alerts. Delete. There. Now, if anybody does anything on my stream, a pop-up. Yeah. Okay. But yes. And just like the excuse that someone came up with for fixing a non-existent exploit as to why he was a year late in delivering up something that he said was coming. Yes, the antisocial scene.
0: Yeah, the end of time's coming too. Sake,
1: ship it. Yeah. Well, I mean, REM prepared me for that one.
0: The end of the world as we know it?
1: And I feel fine.
0: That's right. All right, anyway.
1: What was that?
0: Let's get this other topic up on screen here. And... I think we're going to start with page 1, and then we'll jump to page 3 and where Wish Dragon chimes in. So let's recap from page one.
3: Balance suggestion for the game. Loot tables. Tighten me up. Now, I loot a dragon, and the good loot is probably 30-some-odd different artifacts, and most not having any addition to the dragon. Torque doll can drop any artifact from what I can that are exclusive to other bosses, like spider boss and so on. Example of a more organized way to set a loot table. Orange dragon. Eliminate from loot table most to all non-related artifacts.
4: But then I'd have to kill something else.
3: Percent chance in addition, common loot, percent chance, free, common, uncommon loot, 20% chance, rare loot, chance, Vexlin's, items that can salvage him to craft, for example, Torque Doll, Mossy Handle, Salvage.
0: Why do you sound so low today?
3: Mostly probably because, I'm trying to figure out what the fuck he's trying to say here, because this makes no sense.
0: He thinks the loot tables suck.
3: Well, we all know the loot tables suck. Yeah. But this improvement method kind of sucks, too.
0: But apparently he thinks everything sucks, because the next one is NPC balance. Yeah.
3: In NPC balance, I'm going to be as general as possible, considering this is a big topic. A few builds that are what I would call viable for attenuation, bludgeon and spindle extreme, fire everywhere with high mob density, any taming build and bard build. Problem with other builds does it lies in the high resistances of the NPCs, where if my that I make air build high int dex attenuate and I go to spindle, I will not be doing more than 30 odd damage due to NPC resistances. Same issue with death builds and not just spindle. So that shouldn't be NPC. That should be mob balance, not NPC.
0: Right.
3: Non-player character versus
0: vendors in the towns compared to,
3: mobs. Mobs definitely need balance. They need a variety of skills to use as well. Skill tree balance.
0: you want to get out the soapbox or?
3: Tweaks across the board are needed. I'm going to concentrate on the standouts. Diminishing return seems to be set at 1 for critical chance, so don't even get the full critical chance from buffs or gear. This should be closer to 50%. If Shroud's going crit chance, builds take away from stats, so it has little benefit to go anything but stats most of the time. Root works different when NPCs use them compared to a PC. When a PC roots a target, it only keeps them from moving, but they can continue attacking. When an NPC roots a PC, it keeps the PC from doing anything as if it's a stun, not a root. Why don't you talk about the range of the fucking earth elementals in the breach? Polearm,
4: golems as well.
3: Huh?
4: Golems as well. I've seen stuff come all the way from the other side, pretty much, and I'm like, you should be running back to by that point.
3: It's like, what the fuck kind of range do these motherfuckers have? That's how I die in the breach. Earthquakes.
4: To be honest, it always feels to me like a dev's making them come over.
3: Yeah. Devs, yeah. But it's
4: can't prove nothing, but that's what it feels like.
3: Yeah. Skill balance tweaks that still don't make sense. Because who uses a crit build?
2: I have never once been killed by a
3: guy. Pole arms, low crit rates, overall not taking advantage of the crit damage poles are good at, focus cost. for pole arms are extremely high. Combos are low damage. Overall damage when used is lower than not using them. Base pole damage still way too low compared to other melee. Too many crowd controls. Using all your abilities in spam type build, the CC resistances buff stack too quickly due to multiple abilities have the same CC on. Maybe spread out the different CCs. What?
4: Can I just say something on the crits? I made a new shield, and the difference between the new shield and the old shield was a 0.2% crit chance. That made a hell of a difference.
3: Well, that's because 0.02 is shroud math, and it's probably being displayed incorrectly.
4: Yeah, not having it made fighting Aether Corpions rather tricky. So I went away and built another one and figured out what I was missing, because I'd already salvaged the old shield. So I'm like, what the hell have I lost here? And I had to figure out what was lost and put it back in.
3: Yes. As Knight Rider says, this is all part of the multi-year rebalance initiative that hasn't been begun yet.
0: Begun.
3: Yep. None of it has occurred.
0: It was thought about very well.
3: Yeah.
0: And then it was scrapped.
3: Yes. Swords, and okay, so otherwise we're going to be going over every single skill tree.
0: He's got something for all those, okay, yes. And then he's got the armor.
4: Let's keep the guys busy for the next decade.
0: Yeah. What's that, Steve?
4: So that lot should keep the devs busy for the next decade.
0: Oh, yeah. Then let's hit
4: crafting QOL.
0: Crafting QOL is part of Knight Rider's multi-rebalance initiative.
3: Yeah. You mean Psychos?
0: No, Knight Rider said part of the multi-year rebalance initiative.
3: Yes. I already said that.
0: Like I said, now we're going to touch on the crafting QOL 0.5. And his first problem?
3: RNG.
0: RNG! 3! Suggest a change.
3: Yeah. I understand that percent chance is a standard for the industry. I actually agree with it being a way of differentiating good crafter from bad crafter, a high level craft versus low level crafter. Current crafting system sucks, as we all know.
0: Alright, buffs.
3: Buffs. And then from there, yes. Look at all of these things.
0: I just read the highlighted area. I can't read them all. Yeah.
3: Most buffs don't last long enough, even after stacking. I spend more time buffing before every fight than I do fighting. My least favorite parts of fighting overall, especially weird with the buffs that have detrimental aspects to them. Debuff self. Should increase timers and let the player choose how long they want to be. Yeah.
0: And so on.
4: I've got offline

0: ask the devs to contact me with any questions. I volunteer freely to a game I play for. Come.
1: Yeah. And now we're going to just jump to the newest posts, which is on page 3.
0: And as we have discussed before, the dev team is all about making Shroud of the Avatar less and less money.
1: Yeah. So on Tuesday, Psycho updated this. He fixed some spelling errors. Thank you, Psycho. Like, we really needed to know that. Yeah.
0: Well, he also did that in April.
1: Yeah, I understand that. Why didn't you fix them all in April? You're just getting to be like Shroud of the Avatar. And then
0: it's another means of saying bump.
1: But Wish Dragon, let's get to his comments. I think we can get this in.
0: You don't have to run the full gambit of ideas all at once, but you can slowly chip away at things and make it better. Balancing combat, improving the buffing system. These are things that may actually keep your player base. Maybe players will be encouraged if they actually start seeing change. It's fun to have to continuously rebuff. Having to fully charge a buff for the last few minutes, then do it again and again and again. Come on, devs. It isn't fun to go out and play your high-level mage and see it useless against the majority of your mobs. Some of these things are simple concepts.
1: Air mage.
0: Fire mobs should become pretty damn resistant to fire, water mobs to water, earth to earth, air to air. Fire mobs should get nuked by water, water by fire, earth by air, by earth.
1: Actually, I don't agree with that. Fire should get nuked by water, but I don't think water should get nuked by fire. That's a contradiction. I think water should be resistant to fire.
0: It turns instantaneously
1: to steam.
0: Well, yeah.
1: That steam will hurt you more than the actual fire will. Trust me.
0: Well, that's if you're close.
2: Yeah, no, I accidentally stuck my finger down a spout of a boiling kettle once.
1: Yeah, you know what I'm saying?
0: How'd you do that? That's just stupid.
2: Microsecond, and the thing scabbed up and over there.
1: Yeah. Yeah.
0: But if the fire was hot enough, it would instantaneously steam.
1: Anyway,
0: you still need the opposing school.
1: Yes. If it is not an opposing school,
0: not the same school, it should be damaged more than freaking zero, but certainly less than if it was opposing. If it isn't a specialty mob, maybe it should have decent, depending on the level. Sure as heck shouldn't be immune. Death mages shouldn't be punished simply because you choose freaking undead in every fucking zone in the game. Maybe weaker, but they should be able to kill them with their death magic. Especially if they're high enough attunement. I think they should become friendly mobs.
1: Yeah, absolutely.
0: Plus should last more than a couple minutes. Come on, the heck? Why the heck does combat have to be such a damned chore? You're not creating a PvP balance issue by addressing any of them. If you extend the buffs, you're extending them for everyone. You alter the resistance setting for mobs, that is PvE. What the heck is wrong with mages being on par? Damage that is fighter. Many complain because tamers just stand back for the pet to fight, or complains because bard can slow down a group of mobs and then just atonal them to death. Why don't you just offer some alternatives? There are times I will prefer to let the pet fight, and plenty of times, if my magic could actually damage anything, then I would just as soon use that. But I can't because you apparently don't want us to. No, everybody should be a bard tamer.
1: Absolutely.
0: And then for a tertiary skill, you should use bludgeon.
1: Bard tamer archer.
0: That way.
2: I do bard tamer to get the XP. Once I've got the XP, I will have all the other skills high as well.
0: Bard tamer. Way to go.

0: make the game fun. Improve. Make the game fun.
1: To at the some point, I might flip around with the spec.
0: Yeah.
2: And then finally,
0: I'm not sure I would have worded this, but the last line is quick and easy to sum up some of the biggest changes, biggest problems.
2: Make the game fun. Yeah. Improve buff durations.
0: Yeah.
2: Learn the lesson of Don. Yeah, mob mage resist. Yeah. That's right. And that's all we got for the rest of this month.
0: And Spain and Copa Verde just finished as well. It was a draw.
2: 0-0.
0: Yeah, and Spain had 74% possession for that game.
2: All right.
0: The Cape Verde defense did a fantastic job.
2: Time to pull our final giveaways of the day and get the flock out of here for today.
0: Oh, yes. And
2: Lomir getting my streamer bundle.
0: Steve is going to be getting mine.
3: That's very low.
0: And I still haven't received my bundles.
4: Thank you.
0: Yeah. And it's a great way to kill a program by not delivering it. Yes. And then my Steam key is going to be to Suzannian. And they are getting Far Lone Sails.
2: Tina O'Neill, you are going to get yourself a copy of Fatal Zone. Fatal Zone on Steam. And let's see what that's all about.
0: Look. Dun, dun, dun, dun, dun,
2: yep.
0: Dun.
2: Fatal Zone is $6.99 going out to Tina. So congratulations, Tina. And we will be back with more, maybe, on Wednesday. We will see how things go. Yay. We should be back on Wednesday, but we may have to do something totally different. But we'll let you know once we get there.
0: Something.
2: But meanwhile,
4: you got that wrong last. It's now for something completely different.
2: Yeah, well, that'll be on Wednesday when we get there. We're not there yet, so. But till then, I'm Laz.
0: I'm Jack.
4: And I'm Steve.
2: And Lomir Slacking. And this is NBNN. Have a great day, everybody. We'll see you all tomorrow. Wednesday, sorry.
0: Bye-bye.
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1: Did you know the price of the Oracle window in Shroud of the Avatar shows pending PvP and pickpocketing ransoms? 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Oh, chaotic ones, the challenge awaits.
0: This has been a community announcement

0: live from NPR News. I'm Lakshmi Singh. The U.S. and Iran say they are ready to stop fighting. They've announced an initial agreement that President Trump, who's currently at the G7 in France, says will be signed in Switzerland Friday. The deal is expected to open the vital Strait of Hormuz and lift both the U.S. and Iranian blockades that have sharply curtailed the world's oil supply. From Tel Aviv, NPR's Carrie Khan reports the specifics are still unknown.
1: Lots of questions remain, but Trump says the Strait's opening will happen after the deal is signed on Friday, and it will begin with a sweeping of the vital waterway of all mines. He said in the past that the pact would entail a 60-day ceasefire while both sides begin negotiations on a permanent end to the war, and then comes really tough issues like Iran's nuclear capabilities and sanctions relief.
0: NPR's Carrie Khan reporting from Tel Aviv. Well, some countries in the Middle East have welcomed this agreement. Dari Biskaran reports Iranians are expressing relief and anger.
2: Hardliners opposed to the deal accused Iran's top negotiators of betraying the country's former supreme leader, who was killed in U.S.-Israeli airstrikes in February. But many Iranians critical of their government reacted to the deal with a sense of grim relief. In one voice note sent to NPR by a woman who asked to remain anonymous due to the risk of arrest, she said she supported the war at first because she thought it would bring regime change. But the people who pay the price of war are everyday people, she says. It's better that we just continue the current dog-like life we have. We don't need a constant danger of death on top of it as well. If the regime can't be defeated by war, then why should there be a war at all, she says. For NPR News, I'm Dari Biskaran, Istanbul.
0: The British government has announced it is banning social media for children under the age of 16. British Prime Minister Keir Starmer also announced restrictions on gaming services and live streaming. The British government says this will be some of the most far-reaching online restrictions in the world. NPR's Fatima Al-Kassab has more from London.
3: Snapchat, TikTok, YouTube, Instagram, and X are among the platforms that will be banned for children in the UK by early next year. British Prime Minister Keir Starmer announced the ban in a televised statement from 10 Downing Street.
4: Today is a big moment for our country. This is a big step. Real change for our children and our future.
3: He said this full ban was not a decision he had taken lightly, but that it was the right choice because, he said, social media is making children unhappy and unsafe. Fatima Al-Kassab, NPR News, London.

0: From Washington, you're listening to NPR News. The U.S. men's national soccer team beat Paraguay 4-1 over the weekend. The match, which is being hailed as a milestone victory for Team USA, mainly because of a record-viewing audience. NPR's Jasmine Garz has more.
1: Fox, which is broadcasting the World Cup, says the USA-Paraguay game averaged over 15.9 million viewers. That makes it the most-watched FIFA Men's World Cup group stage match in English-language U.S. television history. The Telemundo Spanish-language broadcast averaged 8.9 million viewers across Telemundo and Peacock streaming. Put together, the broadcasts combined to average nearly 25 million viewers in the U.S. While increasingly popular, soccer fandom has lagged in the U.S. compared to the rest of the world. Analysts say these ratings numbers indicate an audience that's increasingly eager to consume the sport. Jasmine Garst, NPR News, New York.
0: Well, FIFA's discrimination monitor at the World Cup is calling out a video review official over what might have been a racist act. Fair Network says the Australian official, Sean Evans, was seen making an okay hand gesture resembling that used in far-right circles as a white power symbol. It is unclear if Evans intended to make a political gesture. The award-winning and prolific children's book author Jane Yolen has died. She wrote some 450 books, including the 1988 classic The Devil's Arithmetic. Yolen was 87 years old. You're listening to NPR.
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0: This has been a community announcement.

0: Tonight from NPR News in Washington, I'm Lakshmi Singh. The United States and Iran are confirming they have a preliminary agreement to end their war. The Memorandum of Understanding brokered by Pakistan and Qatar and due to be signed this week in Europe includes a 60-day ceasefire extension, ends at least a U.S. naval blockade in the Strait of Hormuz, and halts fighting in Lebanon, where Iran-backed Hezbollah had been fighting Israeli forces. Expressing cautious optimism, European leaders say they welcome the agreement reached between the U.S. and Iran. Terry Schultz has more.
1: EU leaders are calling the U.S.-Iran deal a potential breakthrough that they hope can lead to the end of Iran's nuclear and ballistic missile programs. European Commission President Ursula von der Leyen spoke ahead of the G7 meeting in France, calling in addition for Israel to end its attacks on Lebanon.
2: There can be no lasting peace while Lebanon remains in flames. We call for a genuine ceasefire and the full respect for Lebanon's sovereignty.
1: Von der Leyen says Europe is ready to play its part in helping to end the crisis. She added that it's reinforced concerns about what she called the weaponization of energy dependence, urging leaders to quickly find alternatives to shipping through the Strait of Hormuz. For NPR News, I'm Terry Schultz in Brussels.
0: U.S. stocks opened sharply higher this morning on hopes that the deal between the U.S. and Iran will soon allow oil to flow through the Strait of Hormuz. NPR's Scott Horsley has more on that.
3: Stocks are up and crude oil prices are down on news of the diplomatic deal to reopen the strait, which is expected to be finalized later this week. AAA says retail gasoline prices dipped to an average of $4.06 a gallon overnight. That's down about a dime from a week ago, but still about $1.08 more than before the war began.
0: It's NPR's Scott Horsley reporting. Much of the Pacific Northwest is under a heat advisory today. Christian Fodenwenzel of Oregon Public Broadcasting reports Portland is under an extreme heat warning.
4: Temperatures around 95 degrees are expected today, a level the National Weather Service says affects anyone who doesn't take action to avoid it. Mike Horner was filling the back of his truck with bottled water to hand out to homeless people during the heat. He says there are places around town to cool down, but going there means leaving things behind that often get stolen.
5: Sleeping bags, personal documents. Now all of a sudden you've got a person who doesn't have a house, doesn't have any ID, things that you need to get services, you know. I mean, it's really a cruel system.
4: Portland's local transit service, TriMet, says it won't turn anyone away who's traveling to or from a cooling center. The intense heat is expected to end Tuesday. For NPR News, I'm Christian Fodenwenzel in Portland.
0: U.S. stocks are sharply higher this hour. The NASDAQ is up now roughly 3% or 772 points. The Dow is up 580 points. The S&P has risen 128. It's NPR. African countries are repatriating some nationals from South Africa amid a renewed wave of xenophobic attacks. NPR's Kate Bartlett reports hundreds of Malawians are currently in a makeshift camp in Durban waiting to be repatriated.
6: Nigeria, Mozambique, and Ghana are some of the other countries that have already helped repatriate their citizens from South Africa in the past month as foreigners flee a rising tide of xenophobia. Several Mozambicans have been killed, foreign-owned businesses have been looted, and vigilante gangs

0: roam the streets asking people for their identity cards. One of the groups leading the charge is called March on March. It has given non-South Africans a June 30th ultimatum to leave the country, or else. South African President Cyril Ramaphosa has condemned the violence while also vowing to crack down on illegal immigration. But the country is suffering from huge levels of unemployment and crime, and migrants have become an easy scapegoat. Kate Bartlett, NPR News, Johannesburg.
1: A Florida rescue group says the Wisconsin Beagle breeding farm at the center of high-profile animal welfare protests has agreed to shut down for good. Big Dog Ranch Rescue says it had taken custody of more than 2,000 of the Richland Farms beagles in April. It says now more than 400 remain and will be transferred to other sites starting next week. The group says some will be spayed or neutered before they are put up for adoption. Some beagles will not be transferred until August because they're still puppies. This is NPR News.
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1: Did you know Shroud of the Avatar features a debuff spell called Confusion, which causes your movement keys to become temporarily rearranged? Beware monsters and players using chaos magic, especially if you're running along a cliff's edge.
0: This has been a community announcement for

0: live from NPR News. I'm Lakshmi Singh. President Trump is at the annual G7 summit hosted by French President Emmanuel Macron this year in the French Alps. NPR's Eleanor Beardsley reports Trump is fresh off a deal with Iran to end the war and reopen the Strait of Hormuz.
1: Commentators in France noted that Trump is only fixing what he broke, and the world is simply back to where it was before he started the war 107 days ago. But French President Emmanuel Macron expressed cautious optimism.
2: L'objectif sera de voir les conséquences de cet accord.
1: We need to see the consequences of this agreement, he said. Its support for Lebanon, the reopening of the Strait of Hormuz long term, and of course an agreement on Iran's nuclear and ballistic weapons. France and Britain have promised to secure the strait once the fighting stops, as well as help demine the body of water. The leaders of the world's seven largest economies will also discuss artificial intelligence, immigration, global trade imbalances, and the war in Ukraine. President Volodymyr Zelensky will attend the summit. Eleanor Beardsley, NPR News, Paris.
0: Iran-backed Hezbollah has welcomed the agreement between Iran and the United States, which calls for a ceasefire between Israel and Lebanon as well. But as NPR's Jana Raff explains, the group is warning displaced residents to wait before trying to return home.
3: Hezbollah said it viewed the agreement as a prelude to the complete withdrawal of Israeli forces and the return of displaced residents to their homes, particularly in border villages. But it also cautioned displaced Lebanese to wait before trying to return home in case Israel continued to launch attacks. Israel's defense minister said Monday that despite the agreement, Israel will not withdraw forces from southern Lebanon. More than 1.2 million people have been displaced by fighting in Lebanon, many of them unable to find shelter. In some parts of southern Lebanon, residents began going back after the ceasefire was announced. Jane Araf, NPR News, Beirut.
0: Parts of Texas are experiencing dangerous flooding after heavy rain drenched the state overnight. Storms are moving across the region, and officials are warning the flood threat could continue for days. The Texas Newsroom's Lucio Vasquez has more.
4: Nonstop heavy rain has flooded roads and stranded vehicles across much of central Texas. Authorities say they've already conducted several water rescues. National Weather Service meteorologist Cody Lindsay says the storm is expected to shift toward southeast Texas later this week.
5: We're going to be looking at repeated rounds of heavy rainfall potentially impacting southeast Texas, including the Houston metro area as we go through the middle of the week with some potential for heavy rainfall and flash flooding.
4: Lindsay says tropical moisture from Mexico is feeding into the storm system, raising the risk of severe weather not only in Texas but across much of the southern U.S. This includes part of Oklahoma, Arkansas, and Louisiana. For NPR News, I'm Lucio Vasquez in Houston.
0: You're listening to NPR News. California Governor Gavin Newsom says he is under federal investigation. In a video today, the Democrat accuses President Trump of weaponizing the Justice Department to target him and his wife because he says he's considering a presidential run. The exact nature of the probe is not yet certain. A media giant is making major moves to reach more people on streaming. The Fox Corporation is buying Roku in a multi-billion dollar deal. NPR's Kristen Wright reports the agreement reflects a real shift in how some audiences get their news and information.
6: Fox's CEO calls it a defining moment for the company. It proposes to buy Roku in a cash and stock deal valued at around $22 billion. The acquisition would bring together Fox's news, sports, and entertainment content with a major streaming platform with a vast audience. Fox would have access to Roku's 100 million households globally and the chance for more advertising dollars in the race to gain streaming audiences. It's a shift from Fox's reliance on traditional cable TV. Fox says its streaming service Tubi will operate separately alongside the Roku channel. The deal could close in the first half of next year. It still needs shareholder and regulatory approvals. Kristen Wright, NPR News.

0: The eldest son of Norway's Crown Princess, Mette Marit, who was sentenced today to 4 years in prison for rape and other crimes. Marius Borg Hoiby was charged with sexually assaulting four women. He was convicted on two of the rape charges and admitted to other offenses. Hoiby is a stepson of the future King Crown Prince Haakon. He is not a royal figure. This is NPR News.
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0: Live from NPR News in Washington, I'm Ryland Barton. Iranian and U.S. officials say they've reached a preliminary agreement to reopen the Strait of Hormuz, setting the stage to end the war. Hardliners in Iran have accused negotiators of betraying the late supreme leader, who was killed by U.S.-Israeli airstrikes on the first day of the war. Critics of Iran's government feel betrayed by the U.S., Duri Buscarin reports.
1: In a voice note to NPR, a web developer who asked to remain anonymous for his safety said he has no reaction. He can only give swears and curses. I am really sorry, but I cannot be polite anymore, he said. The American administration clearly doesn't give a penny to Iranian public opinion. After months of airstrikes and the killings of dozens of top officials, Iran's leadership remains strikingly similar and perhaps more hardline than their predecessors. In a press conference, Iran's foreign ministry spokesman, Ismail Baghaei, said the preliminary agreement is a, quote, product of the legendary resilience and resistance of the Iranian people against the aggressions of two villainous actors equipped with all material means. For NPR News, I'm Duri Buscarin in Istanbul.
0: U.S. stocks rose today on hopes that a deal between the U.S. and Iran will soon allow oil to flow through the Strait of Hormuz. NPR's Scott Horsley reports.
2: Stocks are up and crude oil prices are down on news of the diplomatic deal to reopen the strait, which is expected to be finalized later this week. AAA says retail gasoline prices dipped to an average of $4.06 a gallon overnight. That's down about a dime from a week ago, but still about $1.08 more than before the war began.
0: NPR's Scott Horsley reporting. Starter homes in a record number of cities now cost $1 million or more. NPR's Jennifer Ludden reports it's part of a surge in home prices since 2020.
3: New data from the real estate website Zillow finds 242 cities have $1 million entry-level homes. That's three times as many as before the pandemic housing boom. Most places are in California, but the fastest growth is in New York and New Jersey. $1 million starters have also spread to interior states like Texas, Wyoming, and Illinois. They're defined here as the lowest third of the market in a region. Despite that, Zillow finds that nationwide, the typical starter home is still a lot less. Just under $200,000. A housing shortage has priced out many first-time buyers, but Zillow finds the tough market easing a bit, with more inventory and prices growing more slowly. Jennifer Ludden, NPR News, Washington.
0: A U.S. Air Force B-52 Stratofortress crashed shortly after takeoff at Edwards Air Force Base today. The B-52 is a long-range bomber that first entered service in 1955 and has been used in the Iran War. Its current version typically carries a crew of five and can carry as much as 70,000 pounds of bombs and other munitions. Officials say emergency crews immediately responded to the scene and that the situation is ongoing. This is NPR News. Health officials are raising awareness about alpha-gal syndrome, a meat allergy triggered by tick bites. Symptoms include hives, diarrhea, and itchiness after eating meat or dairy. The allergy doesn't impact consumption of seafood or poultry. The expanding range of the Lone Star tick is contributing to cases. Regulators recently approved the first drug for the condition. The FIFA World Cup has brought the top 48 soccer teams in the world to North America, but how much of an economic boom will actually materialize in the 11 U.S. cities hosting the games? Dylan Duke with member station KERA has more.
4: FIFA projects the U.S. economy will see a $17 billion boost in GDP and the creation of 185,000 jobs. But economists NPR spoke with are skeptical.
5: Yeah, I guess they'd have something of a little boomlet in sales tax revenue that lasts for a few weeks and then just goes back to where it was before. So in the grand scheme, it doesn't really matter that much.
4: Colm Clark is a professor of economics at Southern Methodist University in Dallas, Texas. He said FIFA's projections are likely exaggerated. For NPR News, I'm Dylan Duke.
0: Ohio Republican Governor Mike DeWine hosted his 50th and final ice cream social over the weekend. According to Cleveland.com, Fran DeWine came up with the idea when her then 29-year-old husband was running for Greene County prosecutor in 1976. The event featured ice cream and thousands of slices of the First Lady's pie at their home in Cedarville, Ohio. 79-year-old DeWine is term limited and will leave public office at the end of the year. This is NPR News from Washington.
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1: Second floor, hardware, children's wear, ladies' lingerie. Oh, good morning, Mr. Tyler. Going down?

0: and the strait is already partially opened.
1: The president says the deal will ensure Iran never has a nuclear weapon and claims it will trigger an economic boon. The leaders are also expected to discuss trade, supply chain resilience, and artificial intelligence. Trump has not been as focused on the war in Ukraine, but says now that the Iran deal is finished, he will turn his focus to Ukraine. Franco Ordonez, NPR News, Evian, France.
2: Meanwhile, Ukraine officially opened negotiations for European Union membership today. The process requires the country to commit to political reforms while still fighting a Russian invasion. Ukraine views EU membership as a security guarantee for its future. Moldova was also set to officially begin its membership negotiations, too. The process could take both countries several years. Some European nations want to fast-track Ukraine's membership. California Democratic Governor Gavin Newsom says President Trump has ordered the Justice Department to investigate him and his wife. Newsom says in a video posted online that federal agents in recent days have knocked on the doors of his friends and former employees and have asked for records.
3: Donald Trump isn't just coming after me because of my mean tweets. He's coming after me because I'm considering running for president. Because he hates that I've consistently called him out over and over again for his lies and deceit.
2: Newsom did not provide details, and the Trump administration declined to comment. Much of the Pacific Northwest is under a heat advisory today as Christian Fodenwenzel of Oregon Public Broadcasting reports Portland is under an extreme heat warning.
4: Temperatures around 95 degrees are expected today, a level the National Weather Service says affects anyone who doesn't take action to avoid it. Mike Horner was filling the back of his truck with bottled water to hand out to homeless people during the heat. He says there are places around town to cool down, but going there means leaving things behind that often get stolen.
5: Sleeping bags, personal documents. Now all of a sudden you've got a person who doesn't have a house, doesn't have any ID, things that you need to get services, you know? I mean, it's a cruel system.
4: Portland's local transit service, TriMet, says it won't turn anyone away who's traveling to or from a cooling center. The intense heat is expected to end Tuesday. For NPR News, I'm Christian Fodenwenzel in Portland.
2: Stock markets rallied worldwide today. The NASDAQ composite jumped more than 3%. This is NPR News from Washington. UFC CEO Dana White called yesterday's fight night at the White House a smashing success. He says the mixed martial arts fighting company surpassed its goals in every metric, but he also said he wouldn't try to host the event again at the White House. Weather concerns and the rare outdoor show staging events at federal landmarks and the soaring cost made Freedom 250 a one-off. One of the world's leading brain research facilities has announced that it is shifting its emphasis from fruit flies to transparent fish. NPR's John Hamilton reports that the goal is to understand how the brain controls an animal's behavior.
6: A fruit fly's brain is covered by a shell, making it hard to study. So the Janelia Research Campus of the Howard Hughes Medical Institute is making a big bet on Danionella, a tiny transparent fish whose brain is clearly visible. Jerry Rubin, a senior group leader at Janelia, says the change will open up new research possibilities.
7: If you really want to understand how the brain is working as a whole, you really need to see all the neurons firing at once.
6: That won't be easy, though. Danionella have three times as many neurons as a fruit fly, so Janelia is counting on artificial intelligence to help its researchers make sense of what they're seeing. John Hamilton, NPR News.
2: A rare first edition copy of Emily Bronte's novel Wuthering Heights is up for auction, complete with spelling mistakes. Only about 250 copies of the first edition were printed, and this one has been in a private library since shortly after its publication in 1847. The book, along with a copy of her sister Anne Bronte's Agnes Gray, is expected to sell for $800,000. It's NPR.
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on the set. 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Celebrating over 10 years plus. And still running. Who would have ever thought they would last this long? Lunch with no other than the dynamic duo themselves, Laz and Jack.

0: Greetings, everybody. This is Laz.
1: And this is Jack. Welcome to another edition of Lunch with Laz and Jack, where we interpret the Shroud of the Avatar news so you don't have to do anything other than question your own personal life choices and ours, because they deserve to be questioned. Yeah. And my camera's doing okay. There. Had to launch an application just to do weird shit. Oh man!
0: You mean like
1: giveaways are open? Hopefully, if you're a Shroud player and you're looking for a streamer bundle, you need to go into twitch.tv/cinassist and twitch.tv/nbnnews and bang, bundle me. And thank you, Bytor, for that sub.
0: Bytor!
1: If you are looking for Steam keys, you need to go to twitch.tv/nbnnews and bang, I love free shit. And come over to my side and twitch.tv/cinassist and bang the bootay. And Bytor, are we playing marbles or playing with our balls?
0: We're playing with our balls.
1: We're doing both because it's the same thing. Yeah. Oh, yay.
0: Yay. Well, welcome to today's show, boys and girls. It is Monday, June 15th, 2026, here inside and outside Shroud of the Avatar. And things have been very, very quiet out there. Very quiet out there. So quiet, I don't know what to do. Hey, look at that. You'll never guess what map Bubbles. I got.
2: What do you mean it's quiet?
1: I don't know, because I'm still launching marbles.
0: I got the Castle Siege.
1: No, you know what? We'll go ahead and launch the Castle Siege at the same time. I got to scroll way back up. There. Wait, I'm loading the Castle Siege. Balls, playing with the balls. I'm coming over to Laz.
0: Yeah, now just to show you how active the forums have been, I'm just going to throw this up on screen for y'all.
3: Crap.
0: And show you. How many posts have been active on the forums lately? And as you can see, not a whole lot of posts to be talking about. Actually, is there a new answer from Allie here? No, that was Friday. I don't know why it just says, it doesn't say Friday there, but we covered that one, but we're going to revisit this topic here in a little bit, because there's been some movement on this old topic. But before that, we're going to get to Bytor's sub and balls. And, of course, you guys can keep us going. All you got to do is hit us up with subs or 500 bits, and we'll go ahead and continue on this path. Of course, don't forget, if you got Amazon Prime, you get yourselves a free sub every month. We'd appreciate it if you used them on our streams. But at any rate, Jack, are you ready to count it in? Can't hear Jack whatsoever. What did Jack do?
1: Is that better?
0: Yes, now I can hear.
1: So something changed and Zoom decided to throw a shit fit. a little bit ago. My stream was still going out with my audio, so I don't know. But hey, Laz, you're up on my side. Because ColorCraft, say bye-bye.
0: Let's get over there.
1: We don't want no... We're like Shroud of the Avatar. We don't want viewers.
0: That's right. Bam! And you're gone.
1: That's right. Yeah. And we're not paying for viewers.
0: No.
1: Okay. We are clicking start in 3, 2, 1. Start. 69 seconds to join in.
0: That's right. And don't forget, make sure you're entered on the game key giveaway on Jack's side, because Jack will be giving away a mystery game key at the end of this race. But, of course, make sure you're entered on both sides, because you never know.
1: The main play on both sides, because
0: I've got seven people in.
1: A lot of players. I got
0: doesn't look like Shroud of the Avatar has a whole bunch of players either. Less than 20 players.
1: It's going down since we've been on.
0: It did. It dropped since we got on today.
1: Yeah, it has dropped by 2. Oh man!
2: Seem to be getting an echo from Jack.
0: Well, I don't know.
1: Are you listening to both streams at the same time?
2: I have both streams muted. I listen through Discord.
0: Not hearing any echo on this side through Discord. All right, here we go. Let the bombardment begin.
1: I mean, Discord's listening straight to the microphone, nothing else, so.
0: And I was ejected.
1: Oh, yay. Rick Dalt going backwards now. Was in the lead.
0: And we've got everybody still at the beginning.
1: But I'm about to hit. Laz is about to steal the lead from me.
0: Jack's in the lead on my side for the moment.
1: I'm going backwards.
0: But the rest of the crowd is all still back at the beginning as they slowly make their way out. And it looks like Rick Dahl's going to steal it from Jack.
1: I'm finding barrels of fun.
0: And Rick Dahl, way back to the beginning, is Knight Rider now takes the lead.
1: Let's see, where is Rick Dahl on my side? Wasn't the back, but you're in the back now. Now, Knight Rider has stolen the lead from me.
0: Everybody is still very much close to the beginning.
1: Progress is very questionable.
0: Yeah, same thing here. Synesis back in front, but now he gets ejected.
1: Oh, I got ejected, but Knight Rider is out in clear space right now with some positive. Now he's going backwards.
2: Thinking.
1: Now forwards. This map is entertaining. No ejections on my side so far, but
0: Knight Rider. Yeah, me and you have both been ejected on my side, and there goes Steve. He got blown off the track, but Lomir now getting a lead.
2: Oh.
0: Most of the crowd still stuck all the way back near the entrance.
1: Stepping on it. Has stolen
0: literally back near the entrance.
1: I know. We're all the way back to the Rick Dalt in the lead and just lost it to Steve. Steve's the only one going forward, I think. Now he's going back.
0: Lomir gets ejected. He's out of it. Now we've got Rustic Dragon. Out in front. What's up, Rustic? How you doing today, buddy?
1: Yes.
0: And Rick Dahl
1: just got booped up, lands on a barrel.
0: Ejected.
1: And then Steve is the first person ejected.
0: There goes Rustic. Does he land back on the track? He does not. And then there was one. One lone ball, and still back at the entrance. Still back at the entrance. You can see the entrance back there, and he's going way back to the entrance now.
1: Knight Rider may win if Knight Rider. Oh, Knight Rider booped around and. Yeah.
0: You know, Knight Rider, right back to the beginning.
1: Backwards now, Seth and Han is.
3: People wouldn't keep going back to the beginning if you didn't serve hors d'oeuvres and stuff all the time.
1: Well, I think it's because everybody enjoys the explosions on this track.
0: Yeah. Just love the chaos.
2: And they almost 0% chance of finishing.
1: Yeah,
0: and again, Knight Rider right back to the beginning. I mean, he's just like stuck back there. He just keeps getting blown right to the back wall. I mean, again, he's the lone marble on this track. So
1: we're at least all in the middle of the track. Sethanon is in sight of the drop in, but can't decide which way to go until he just did that and blew through a bunch of barrels. So Seth and On at the end misses the drop in. We're down to three on my. I am currently in the lead. That is why this becomes the subscriber race as well, because it's
0: all these. Is he going to hit the back wall again? He's close to it. He's close to it.
1: Laz, it is me, you, and Lomir that are left my track.
0: Knight Rider just can't get out of this starting area.
1: Well, in a couple of minutes, the...
3: if you quit serving drinks and hors d'oeuvres, you might see.
1: I made a lucky bounce and bounced into the basket on my side, Laz.
0: Nice.
1: I was the wiener.
2: Didn't you also bounce out of the basket as well?
1: That doesn't matter.
0: All you gotta do is hit it.
1: That matters.
0: Never, yeah, never said you had to stay in the basket.
1: Yeah.
3: I've seen several times where someone has gotten into the basket and got bounced out, and then they were predicted like a winner.
0: Well, then they didn't actually hit the basket.
1: Yeah. So, Lomir,
3: yes.
1: You may have won Anvil Hammer. Did you want it? Or Anvil Saga, which is a $20 game.
0: we're just going to get comfortable here as Knight Rider goes right back to the beginning drop-in point again.
3: I'll check it out and get back.
1: I can't hear a word you're saying, Lomir.
0: Give it to him. He's going to give it back to you in a day or two.
4: I'll check it out and get and let you know.
1: Okay. Yep. Okay.
0: But I think it's going to get to the point where Knight Rider is never going to get out of this opening area, because we can still see the drop-off point, and he's probably going to get eaten up by the flaming wall of death here shortly, because we are approaching the 7-minute mark, and the flaming wall of death should be coming out.
3: That flaming wall of death needs to be fed occasionally.
0: Needs to be what?
3: Fed.
0: Yes. Now here it comes. It's going to be the flaming wall of death eats Knight Rider, because he's still here at the beginning. And nobody getting any scrolls here today on my side, so. Gotta love this track. You just never know what's gonna happen. Burn, baby, burn.
2: Chocolates. Never know what you're gonna get.
0: That's right. You just never know.
2: Lack of posts was probably because I've stopped posting.
0: Alrighty.
1: Hey, but we're back over 20 people online.
0: Up to 24. I guess people are back from their lunch breaks.
1: It was the marbles. Well, they're all watching the 0-0 game of Spain and Cape Verde.
3: Yeah, because that's so exciting.
1: It is.
0: Yeah, I don't see it.
1: When you consider the size of a soccer field. And
3: football for there, all the there. People. There goes the ball, and there goes the back again, and there goes again, and there goes
1: down the running field, all over the
3: and
1: place,
3: going back down the field.
1: And they're doing weird things with their feet.
0: Well, I'm here. They're always going down the field.
1: Yes,
3: I know. That does make it so boring.
1: And they're taking shots at that are. Very fast.
0: This, yes, Americans not understanding, just not interested. Is we have somebody who's interested. My partner here. And it's the lowest scoring game in the world. I mean, how much really action? No scores average. You know, 2-1, 3-1, 2-1. Yeah, it's the lowest scoring game in the world.
1: So take American football. How many scores are made if you have 14 points?
0: Two.
1: Yeah.
2: There you go. We're just doing 1 point per score.
0: That's not actually quite true. It depends on how you get there. If it's just two touchdowns, then it's technically 12 points and then two field goals for the extra point. Or you can have two field goals and a touchdown, or you can have, you know, four field goals and a touchback.
1: Then you're going to complain that Germany had a score of 7-1.
3: Is the next lowest scoring game golf?
0: No. Golf score is in the 70s most of the time.
1: Yeah.
2: I thought golf got into the minuses.
1: It does.
0: No, minus on par, which would be minus 7, but that would still be like 60-something strokes, which is how they count. But I don't care about any of it because I don't watch any sports.
3: They like to stroke off.
0: Yeah.
1: Yeah.
0: I mean,
3: I don't watch any
0: sports. The last sport I really got into was NASCAR, watching them to make left-hand turns all the way around the track.
1: Yes, left-hand turns.
3: The only game I might watch would be cricket.
0: Where are you watching that, Lomir? Let me ask you that question.
3: I'm not watching.
1: ESPN Ocho.
3: It's probably some sports channel where it's going. But only because it's British. That's the only reason why I watch it.
1: Yes, that's why Deuce Blackheart's likes pro wrestling, because he likes scripted combat.
0: Yes,
1: I mean, those guys are athletic to do that shit. But yeah,
2: I consider myself an American that was born in the wrong country because I like baseball.
0: Yeah.
1: Oh.
0: Danny Murphy, I agree with you. I prefer to watch a comedy. I feel like sports are a waste of time unless you're the one competing, yeah. And I'll tell you what, I'm not that competitive when it comes to that. I mean, when I was younger, I played it all. I played stickball, we played football, we played hockey, we played basketball.
1: In the Bronx.
0: Yeah, Brooklyn.
1: All on concrete surfaces.
0: That's right. We played football on the pavement with equipment, full tackle.
1: Yeah.
0: You want to talk about a rough game? I broke some bones on people during those years.
1: I played soccer and I broke some bones.
0: Yeah.
1: Of other people.
0: But anyway, let's get to the couple of topics we have for today.
1: All two of them. Maybe I should minimize this window eventually.
2: You can always talk about topics I didn't post about.
0: Well, why aren't you posting? You know you need to give us content, dude. Come on now.
2: Because the devs don't read the bloody posts.
0: Well, we know that. Before we go there, Steve did have a couple interesting posts in our Discord this last day or two, and his first question was how attunement works. So real quick, what did you learn about attunement, Steve? Please enlighten us.
2: I actually found a way to remove the attunement icon.
1: Okay.
2: Quite simply, log off, shut the client down, start a new client. Icon's gone. One small drawback. Kill something, it comes back.
0: Yeah. What did you learn about the experience gain after attunement?
2: Pretty poor. Craft something online.
0: Did those posts that I gave you help with your learning experience?
2: Yes, they did. Thank you.
0: Okay, good.
3: I tried. Hello.
0: Spit it out, Lomir. What?
1: You tried what, Lomir?
3: Am I coming through?
0: Yeah, garbled, but okay. You're coming through.
3: My image wasn't lighting up. I was going to try the experience game, but I couldn't get it installed.
0: But you have what installed?
1: The avatar?
3: The experience game.
0: Give us some content. What experience game?
3: That was a joke. Couldn't install it.
0: You need to keep the non-day job that you don't have, Lomir, because comedian is not your forte.
1: Yeah. Not working very well.
0: And then Steve,
1: the watch experience, you should have watched some soccer, or was that?
0: And then Steve also had another post about hilts. How do you pronounce that?
1: Wasn't paying attention.
2: Pitlets attempt to harass me.
1: Oh.
2: Calling me names and stuff.
1: How did he try to harass you?
2: Oh, he was calling me his bitch because I wouldn't fight him.
1: Oh.
2: So I went away, looked at the game mechanics, and now I'm getting another billion a month.
1: Yay. More XP.
0: A billion a month. I just think about how mind-numbing that grind is, dude.
1: Yes.
2: Extra billion a month.
0: Oh, an extra.
1: You're what? Going for 16 billion a month? Is that what you're doing as far as...
2: No. I was doing 2 billion a month. I'm now doing 3. Okay. But the thing is, I'm actually doing it. I'm getting more rest periods from the game because I'm just hitting attenuation.
1: Yeah.
0: And then you take that half-hour break?
2: Yep. So I'm able to go do a bit of gardening, watch a couple of hours of telly because I don't need to have hit targets. So my target's gone. My average was 70 million a day. I'm now at like 103 million plus per day.
0: Wow. And yeah, good to hear you taking breaks. I'm surprised you're not like mining in between or harvesting stuff in between, but...
2: Oh, I've been making dyes, waiting for the app to disappear. I've got, another 4 to 5 hours to go, and I've only got to get another 20 million to hit my target.
1: Yes.
0: Got the avatar encouraging not playing. You hit the attunement, and you got to stop playing because it's not worth your time.
1: Yeah, to play.
0: Because gaining experience for your character, the main goal of the game gets stopped because they don't want you gaining experience doing the main goal.
1: They don't
0: goal
1: want you leveling too quick.
0: Yeah. You mean four clicks?
1: And yeah.
2: Imagine where I'd be if that attenuation removal was like actually removed it and I could start again. Imagine what my experience gains would be then.
1: I mean,
0: yeah, imagine if you could just keep grinding.
1: Over 2 years ago, Ravelock said he was going to take a look at that and remove it.
0: Yeah. He says he's going to do a lot of things.
2: I heard the devs say it shouldn't even be in the game.
1: It was implemented because of Chris and Chris thinking people were leveling up too fast.
0: I think we just broke a record.
1: Which record?
0: Is going a half hour without bashing Ravlox.
2: Well, better hang the flags out for that one.
1: Hey, but you know what time it is, Lass?
0: I do. It's about that time to pull us some streamer bundle giveaways.
1: Yeah. And mine is going to Sethanon, because he's the wiener.
0: And mine is going to go to Knight Rider. Knight Rider, congratulations.
1: Okay, now I can blow this window back up for the next 20 minutes. Oh.
2: Yes, to Knight Rider.
1: Goalie getting some attention, which means I guess he gets to get off the field for a minute. Hydration break. Lame.
0: Pulling the goalie? Really?
1: Goalie's holding his calf.
0: Oh, that's not good.
1: The Cape Verde goalie is only 40 years old, so those things happen.
0: Only.
2: Or he's faking it.
1: Well, right before the hydration break, so don't know.
0: Could all right.
1: Muscle cramp.
0: Anyway, this one kills me again, because we're going to go to the second topic, not the first topic, I believe. Because, again, one person takes away from development because why? Typos in offline mode, not even in regular mode, in offline mode. And
1: the first one.
0: Was that the first one? I forget. Yes. What? Okay. So, that was the first one.
1: I started playing Shroud of the Avatar in offline mode a few weeks ago, and I noticed several typos and misspellings. I will post the screenshots if possible. And the corrections in this thread, I might make mistakes. Therefore, let us remember that correct a fool and he will hate you. Correct a wise man, you will make him wiser.
0: Bud.
1: Yeah.
2: I was thinking that.
1: Followed by typo. I think that's 19.
0: Yes, and of course, you got to understand that in these typos, he gives you what he believes is a mistake and what he believes is, I'm going to go to the bottom one in that first post, which is, this crossbow is always fired true, and his correction is, this crossbow has always hit true. I don't consider that a typo. I mean, we can go through these, you know.
2: I don't either. Firing true is the same as hit true.
0: Well, again, this is my conundrum with this.
1: Well, fired true means that it has launched the bolt. Hit true means that it's centered.
2: Sure. No, right. It means he's whacked someone around the back of the head with the crossbow.
0: Right, but without the context.
1: If you aim at something, it will hit. What you're aiming at. That's what true means.
0: But
1: fire true means it's going to fire.
0: Well, that's exactly what I was saying. We don't have context of what the actual rest of the conversation is. Firing true so that it always fires is always a good thing, because if it misfires, you don't hit anything, or you don't even get a shot off.
1: And that would also be marketing as far as what you want. It's going to fire. It doesn't mean it's going to hit the target.
0: Whereas, let's go to the...
1: You can put more ammo downfield.
0: Yeah, let's look at the third one. Dialogue with the boy. Isn't it nice? Exclamation. Correction. Isn't it nice? Question mark. Well, that depends, again, on the context of the, topic.
2: Sounds like he's not actually asking a question, just making a statement.
0: Yeah. That's like, you showed up today. Isn't it nice? Exclamation point. You showed up today? Question mark? No. Just it's context that is one person's thoughts. And again, we can go through each and every one of these. And I mean, you got to see how much this guy,
1: 20 of them.
0: And I mean, we can pick these apart for days. And then Sanyo comes in with thanks for the report and gives it a Jira. And then I'll let you read Sanyo's reply.
1: And when submitting bugs on NPC conversations responses, please provide the keyword that initiated the response. Our text isn't collected in a big database like some games, and knowing the keyword will help me track down the response faster. Because Control F on the database is on that text is way too hard.
0: F3.
1: You ever need to provide the scene coordinated. If you ever need to provide the scene in coordinates where a bug was discovered, you can use /lock the command to capture that info and paste it into the bug report.
0: Didn't he do that?
1: And this all was reported back in April.
0: Yes.
1: And it was fixed in June, because spelling mistakes is where we spend all of
0: yes. Now, again, rocks. I love the context. Allie, what was fixed? Was it all fixed? What was it all actually pertinent? What was it all wrong? Was some of it right, some of it wrong? It's fixed. We did something with it, but we're not going to tell you what the hell that was. It's fixed.
1: It was something.
0: Now, of course, we could take a week and go into offline mode and...
1: Yeah, now. Or just go into Battle of Solace Bridge and do all that stuff and actually look at the conversations.
0: But, he says it's all in offline mode. Do you think the text is different in offline than online?
1: Yeah.
0: Quite possibly.
1: No. And as someone direct messaged me, this is their exact comment. Who the fuck cares?
0: Yeah, well, again.
2: Get a life.
1: It's what? Fix fucking Unity.
0: What? It's nothing, one no, person.
1: Nothing else till that is done. Number one, job Unity. Number two, see also number one.
0: Yeah. One person.
1: What about episode two?
0: Has no life, apparently. I mean, worse than Conjurer Dragon at one point. Sorry, Conjurer, how to do it. Where, I mean, he's got the time to actually take in. I mean, who actually reads this shit, first off? Well, apparently this guy did, because that was always one of our biggest jokes with a lot of the storyline stuff that they put into this game, which was, they put all this context in. And I think the guys from Viva La Dirt League do it best. They walk up to the NPC and it's skip, skip, skip, Skip. Just give me the goddamn quest, you know, skip. Yeah. And, yeah.
1: Well, I mean,
5: help. What's the keyword? Help, help, help. Ah, there's the quest. Help.
0: Yeah.
1: We still need to, send the devs to quest writing school so that way they know all of the different types of quests.
0: Yeah, Tina, I love those guys too. They're really remove that. Good with what they do.
1: Yeah.
0: Really good.
1: Oh man. Yes, Viva La Dot League is fantastic. Yeah, so we had to drag Sanyu off his finishing two zones for the past 2 years to correct wording. Yes.
0: Yeah.
1: Well, not only that. Absolutely. I mean, if you think go back further, we had to those. How long have we been waiting on those two scenes? And I believe it's 7 years.
0: At least. We're just waiting on two scenes. Two scenes. But we'll put in a whole bunch of incomplete dungeon stuff and all sorts of other stuff that just don't work.
1: Or we'll put in an entire scene on a game mechanic that doesn't work in the game.
0: Yeah.
1: I'm referring to you, sneak scene.
3: They're just being really sneaky about it.
1: Yeah, well, because it's not sneaking. And why is that not working? Your Firebase, whatever. I gotta figure this out. Hopefully people aren't seeing that on stream. They shouldn't be. Twitch alerts follow.
2: Seeing a lot of text on your screen over in Al's head.
5: Yeah.
2: Error Firebase, error authenticate requests.
1: Yeah, that's the Twitch alerts thing.
0: What's going on?
1: I'm trying to figure that. The Twitch Streamlabs, I got to go find the alert box.
3: Get on with it!
1: Here, you know what? We'll just delete that for now. Nope. Which one is it? Sound alerts. Delete. There. Now, if anybody does anything on my stream, a pop-up. Yeah. Okay. But yes. And just like the excuse that someone came up with for fixing a non-existent exploit as to why he was a year late in delivering up something that he said was coming. Yes, the antisocial scene.
0: Yeah, the end of time's coming too.
1: Ship it. Yeah. Well, I mean, REM prepared me for that one.
0: The end of the world as we know it.
1: And I feel fine.
0: That's right. All right, anyway.
1: What was
0: that? Let's get this other topic up on screen here. I think we're going to start with page 1 and then we'll jump to page 3 and where Wish Dragon chimes in. So let's recap from page one.
1: Balance suggestion for the game. Loot tables. Tighten me up. Now, I loot a dragon, and the good loot is probably 30 some odd different artifacts, and most not having any addition to dragon. Chork doll can drop any artifact from what I can tell that are exclusive to other bosses like Spider Boss and so on. Example of a more organized way to set a loot table. Orange dragon. Eliminate from loot table most to all non-related artifacts.
5: But then I'd have to kill something else.
1: Percent chance in addition, common loot, percent chance, free, common, uncommon loot, 20% chance, rare loot, chance, Vexlin's items that can salvage into craft, for example, Torque Doll, Mossy Handle, Salvage.
0: Why do you sound so low today?
1: Well, mostly probably because, I'm trying to figure out what the fuck he's trying to say here, because this makes no sense.
0: He thinks the loot tables suck.
1: Well, we all know the loot tables suck. Yeah. This improvement method sucks too.
0: But apparently he thinks everything sucks, because the next one is NPC balance.
1: Yeah. In NPC balance, I'm going to be as general as possible, considering this is a big topic. A few builds that are what I would call viable for attenuation: Bludgeon and Spindle Extreme, Fire Everywhere with high mob density, any taming build and bard build. Problem with other builds does it lies in the high resistances of the NPCs, where if my that I make air build high int dex attenuate and I go to Spindle, I will not be doing more than 30 odd damage due to NPC resistances. Same issue with death builds and not just Spindle. So that shouldn't be NPC. That should be mob balance, not NPC.
0: Right.
1: Non-player character versus
0: vendors in the towns compared to, yes.
1: Yeah. Mobs. Mobs definitely need balance. They need a variety of skills to use as well. Skill tree balance.
0: you want to get out the soapbox or?
1: Tweaks across the board are needed. I'm going to concentrate on the standouts. Diminishing return seems to be set at 1 for critical chance, so don't even get the full critical chance from buffs or gear. This should be closer to 50%. If Shroud's going crit chance, builds take away from stats, so it has little benefit to go anything but stats most of the time. Root works different when NPC sees them compared to a PC. When a PC roots a target, it only keeps them from moving, but they can continue attacking. When an NPC roots a PC, it keeps the PC from doing anything as if it's a stun, not a root. Why don't you talk about the range of the fucking earth elementals in the breach? Polearm, low crit as well. Rate. Huh?
5: I've seen stuff come all the way from the other side, pretty much, and I'm like,
1: yeah,
5: you should be running back to that point.
1: It's like, what the fuck kind of range do these motherfuckers have? That's how I die in the breach. Earthquakes.
5: To be honest, it always feels to me like a dev's making them come over.
1: Yeah. Devs, yeah. But it's...
5: Can't prove nothing, but that's what it feels like.
1: Yeah. This... Skill balance tweaks that still don't make sense. Because who uses a crit build?
3: I have never once been killed by a
1: pole arms, low crit rates overall, not taking advantage of crit damage. Poles are good at focus cost. for pole arms are extremely high. Combos are low damage. Overall damage when used is lower than not using them. Base pole damage still way too low compared to other melee. Bludgeon, too many crowd controls. Using all your abilities in spam type build, the CC resistances buff stack too quickly due to multiple abilities have the same CC on. Maybe spamming out the different CCs. What?
2: Can I just say something on the crits? I made a new shield, and the difference between the new shield and the old shield was a 0.2% crit chance. That made a hell of a difference.
1: Well, that's because 0.02 is shroud math, and it's probably being displayed incorrectly.
2: Yeah, not having it made fighting Aether Corpions rather tricky. So I went away and built another one and figured out what I was missing, because I'd already salvaged the old shield. So I'm like, what the hell have I taken lost here? And I had to figure out what was lost and put it back in.
1: Yes. As Knight Rider says, this is all part of the multi-year rebalance initiative that hasn't been begun yet.
0: Begun.
1: Nope. None of it has occurred.
0: It was thought about very well.
1: Yeah.
0: And then it was scrapped.
1: Yes. Swords, and okay, so otherwise we're going to be going over every single skill tree
0: for the next. Yeah, so he's got something for all those. Okay, yes. And then he's got the armor.
5: Let's keep the desk busy for the next decade.
0: Yeah. What's that, Steve?
2: I said that lot should keep the devs busy for the next decade.
0: Oh, yeah. Then let's hit crafting QOL. Crafting QOL is part of Knight Rider's multi-rebalance initiative.
1: Yes. You mean Psychos?
0: No, Knight Rider said part of the multi-year rebalance initiative.
1: Yes. I already said that.
0: Like I said, now we're going to touch on the crafting QOL 0.5. And his first problem?
1: RNG.
0: RNG! 3! Suggest a change.
1: Yeah. I understand that percent chance is a standard for the industry. I actually agree with it being a way of differentiating good crafter from bad crafter, a high level craft versus low level crafter. Current crafting system sucks, as we all know.
0: All right, buffs.
1: Buffs. And then from there, yes, look at all of these things.
0: I just read the highlighted area. Just, not going to read them all, yeah.
1: Most buffs don't last long enough, even after stacking. I spend more time buffing before every fight than I do fighting. My least favorite parts of fighting overall, especially weird with the buffs that have detrimental aspects to them. Debuff self. Should increase timers and let the player choose how long they want to be.
0: Yeah. And so on.
2: I've got offline.
0: Let's get that final paragraph before we move on real quick.
1: Which one?
0: Final paragraph.
1: These are all my opinions and my suggestions. Sometimes I feel like things are complicated and more difficult to figure out just for the sake of being difficult to figure out. Shroud is not player friendly.
0: Not at all.
2: New player.
1: The players that... No, I'm skipping the word new because it's not player friendly. the players that stick around tend to be masochists. that doesn't make it fun or easy to gain more popularity. This all comes from my years of experience. I ask the devs to contact me with any questions. I volunteer freely to a game I play for a come.
0: Yeah. And now we're going to just jump to the newest posts, which is on page 3.
1: And as we have discussed before, the dev team is all about making Shroud of the Avatar less and less money.
0: Yeah. So on Tuesday, Psycho updated this. He fixed some spelling errors. Thank you, Psycho. Like, we really needed to know that. Yeah.
1: Well, he also did that in April.
0: Yeah, I understand that. Why didn't you fix them all in April? You're just getting to be like Shroud of the Avatar. And
1: well,
0: then
1: it's another means of saying bump.
0: But Wish Dragon, let's get to his comments. I think we can get this in.
1: You don't have to run the full gambit of ideas all at once, but you can slowly chip away at things and make it better. Balancing combat, improving the buffing system. These are things that may actually keep your player base. Maybe players will be encouraged if they actually start seeing change. It's fun to have to continuously rebuff. Having to fully charge a buff for the last few minutes, then do it again and again and again. Come on, devs. It isn't fun to go out and play your high-level mage and see it useless against the majority of your mobs. Some of these things are simple concepts.
0: Air mage.
1: Fire mobs should be pretty damn resistant to fire. Water mobs to water. Earth to earth. Air to air. Fire mobs should get nuked by water. Water by fire. Earth by air. By earth.
0: Actually, I don't agree with that. Fire should get nuked by water, but I don't think water should get nuked by fire. That's a contradiction. I think water should be resistant to fire.
1: It turns instantaneously.
0: The steam?
1: Well, yeah.
0: That steam will hurt you more than the actual fire will. Trust me.
1: Well, that's if you're close.
2: Yeah, I know. I accidentally stuck my finger down a spout of a boiling kettle once.
0: Yeah, you know what I'm saying?
1: How do you do that? That's just stupid.
2: Microsecond, and the thing scabbed up and everything.
0: Yeah.
1: But if the fire was hot enough, it would instantaneously steam.
0: Anyway,
1: you still need the opposing school.
0: Yes. If it is not an opposing school,
1: not the same school, it should be damn.

0: damned chore. You're not creating a PvP balancing issue by addressing any of them. If you extend the buffs, you are extending them for everyone. You alter the resistance setting for mobs, that is, PvE. What the heck is wrong with mages being on par with damage that is fighter? Many complain because tamers just stand back for the pet to fight, or complains because bard can slow down a group of mobs and then just atonal them to death. Why don't you just offer some alternatives? There are times I will prefer to let the pet fight, and plenty of times, if my magic could actually damage anything, then I would just as soon use that. But I can't because you apparently don't want us to. No, everybody should be a bard tamer.
1: Absolutely.
0: And then for a tertiary skill, you should use bludgeon.
1: Bard tamer archer.
0: That way.
2: I do bard tamer to get the XP. Once I've got the XP, I will have all the other skills high as well.
0: Bard tamer. Way to go. Make the game fun. Improve. Make the game fun.
2: At some point, I might flip around with the spec.
0: Yeah.
1: And then finally.
0: I'm not sure I would have worded this, but the last line is quick and easy to sum up some of the biggest problems.
1: Make the game fun.
0: Yeah.
1: Improve buff durations.
0: Yeah.
1: Learn the lesson the darn mob major this. Yeah. That's right. And that's all we got for the rest of this month.
0: And Spain and Copa Verde just finished as well. It was a draw.
1: 0-0.
0: Yeah, and Spain had 74% possession for that game.
1: All right.
0: Cape Verde defense did a fantastic job.
1: It's time to pull our final giveaways of the day and get the flock out of here for today.
0: Oh, yes. And
1: Lomir getting my streamer bundle.
0: Steve is going to be getting mine.
3: That's very low.
0: And I still haven't received my bundles.
2: Thank you.
0: Yeah. And it's a great way to kill a program by not delivering it. Yes. And then my Steam key is going to be to Suzannian. And they are getting Far Lone Sails.
1: Tina O'Neill, you're going to get yourself a copy of Fatal Zone on Steam. And let's see what that's all about.

0: Dun dun dun dun dun.
1: Fatal Zone is $6.99 going out to Tina. So congratulations, Tina. And we will be back with more, maybe, on Wednesday. We will see how things go. Yay. We should be back on Wednesday, but we may have to do something totally different. But we'll let you know once we get there.
0: Something.
1: But meanwhile,
2: no, you got that wrong last. It's now for something completely different.
1: Yeah, well, that'll be on Wednesday when we get there. We're not there yet, so. But till then, I'm Laz.
3: I'm Jack.
2: And I'm Steve.
1: And Lomir Slacking. And this is NBNN. Have a great day, everybody. We'll see you all tomorrow. Wednesday.
0: Bye-bye.